And welcome to another edition of Bats in the Belfry on this Monday night. I'm Laura. I'll be with you till 10 o'clock, and I'm here with you every Monday from 8 to 10 p.m., bringing you 2 hours of this moody, dark, and atmospheric music. Always beginning with some early music, as we did tonight, again, from some Bulgarian Orthodox Schema monks. That's what they're called here. This is actually came from Sofia in Bulgaria, and it's a Bulgarian Orthodox hymn. Very cool stuff. There's a series of these, so I'm making my way through these. And hope you're enjoying that. I think it's really great stuff. And doesn't say the date on them, like how old they are, but I think they're pretty much on the older side. I think that's pretty safe to say. Anyway, so thank you for joining me. I'm live in the studio again tonight, here in the Bat Cave, and happy to be back. And I got a good show lineup for you, as I try to have every single week, with some new goth for you, and new dark ambient, and then some old stuff that I came across, that I discovered in my travels over the web. So that'll be fun to share with you too. So it'll be a fun mix. And if you'd like to text me, make a request, or just say hi, the number is 617-253-8810. And thanks for those folks who sent me the nice text last week. I forgot to say that. And people have already texted me tonight. It's amazing. So great to hear from you. Thanks so much. And yeah, there's a number. And if you'd like to, what was I going to say? Oh, yes, if you'd like to check out what I have been playing, what I will be playing, the playlist is being updated live at track-blaster.com. Or you can go to it through the WMBR.org website. So moving on here, from the Schema Monks, we are going to hear some new goth rock, rockin' stuff out of Italy. The band is Ash Code, and this is Angelo Oscuro, the Dave Clark remix. So this is new from Ash Code here on Bats in the Belfry, WMBR.

Make 30 hours work.

WMBR in Cambridge. This is a project called Sedopriad Kemnia out of Ukraine. And this is from their Spectrum Fog EP from this year. This is new, though it seems like they have a number of new releases on their Bandcamp, all released like mostly this year or even this month. So I'm thinking they probably haven't done all this just in June. It's probably stuff that's been previously released and they're finally getting it out there on the Bandcamp, because I didn't see these before. Anyway, I'm so glad I discovered them recently. Very cool stuff, and I love to be able to play music from Ukraine. So I know there's a lot of craziness going on everywhere, but we can't forget Ukraine's still fighting. Still fighting for their lives. Which is horrible. Actually, it goes for a lot of countries, but Ukraine, terrible. They can't just be left alone to live their lives. Anyways, we'll be featuring more Ukrainian music, of course, and more of this band. And prior to this, we heard of Cabbages and Kings, going back to 1988 from their Face LP. We heard Easiest Room in Hell. And prior to that, we heard Diaval Strain doing some nice Riot Girl goth rock from Chile, Santiago. We heard Terminal del Silencio from their Eternal Retorno album, which rocks. It's got a lot of great stuff on there, so I'm still having that in regular rotation because it's just really cool. And then before that, we heard a band out of Barcelona, Darkways, doing Requiem from their new album called Rust. And then the top of the set, we heard Ashcode. Some Italian dark wave for you. Definitely more rock in there. That's the Angel Oscuro remix. Dave Clark remix, to be specific. And no, I don't think it's the Dave Clark from back in the 60s. Different Dave Clark. In any case, I don't know who this one is, but that's who remixed their song. So, there you go. So as we continue on, we'll be listening to more of this Sedopriad Kemnia. And I got more new stuff for you. And I am live in the studio, and so you can make a request if you like. You can text me with your requests or hellos at 617-253-8810. And thanks so much to everyone who's texted in already tonight. It's really awesome to hear from all of you, and great to know you're out there and listening and enjoying the show. So that's awesome. Thank you so much. Thanks for joining me. And my playlist is up live at track-blaster.com. And we are going to hear something new next from the Foreign Resort, who hail from Copenhagen, Denmark. They've got a new album out called Endurance. And we're going to hear one now called, appropriately for bats, Despair. Opening track of the album, all things, and my favorite. So let's check out this new one from the Foreign Resort, Despair, here on Bats in the Belfry, WMBR in Cambridge.

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And you're right in the middle of Bets in the Belfry, continuing until 10 o'clock. And we've got some more of the latest Sadia Priyad Kamnia out of Ukraine from the Spectrum Fog EP. Hope you're enjoying that. And I should get another one queued up because this is about to end. Anyway, we just heard prior to this Deception Bay, an old Boston band that I loved but never got to see live. They have a couple very cool albums out. And I'm forgetting the label. Crazy. Anyway, well, they were from Boston, and they have a couple albums out. That one goes back to 1991. It's Ride, the song. No, I beg your pardon, 1988. I'm looking at the wrong thing. Deception Bay, 1988, with Ride. Okay, I seem to be having a brain cramp here. I'm sorry for that. I just hit the microphone. It's not you, it's me being a spaz. So we did hear. I just got confused momentarily. Deception Bay was from 1991. And, yeah, I'm just going to leave that there because I don't want to mess up anything else. Okay, but before Deception Bay, going back all those years, we heard Fulgor and Rituals. Rituals, I believe, are from the UK. And we heard Polvo, the Rituals remix of that song. That is new, in case I didn't mention it. Lavenir before that. From his new album, Secrets, we heard Animism. And he is Jason Sloan out of Baltimore. And oh, it's been some great cold wave. And at the top of that set, we heard The Foreign Resort doing Despair. That's my favorite song off their new album, Endurance. And they're out of Copenhagen. So I hope you enjoyed all that. I will be bringing you a concert report about 9:30, as usual. But a sneak preview. Big news is that Chelsea Wolfe is coming back to Boston. She's doing a North American tour, and Boston is on her list. And she will be playing October 5th at the Schubert Theater. So more about that during the concert report, but just give you a heads up on that. The pre-sale already happened last week, and now the tickets are for sale. And I think they're going fast. But we're going to hear a new track from her. She's released a couple new tracks in the past week. And we are going to hear one right now called Death Is Not the End. Before I go on, I want to just remind you, you can text me your requests or hellos. It's 617-253-8810 as I'm live in studio, so you can make a request. And I have already two to get to, so I have not forgotten those. And my playlist is up live at track-blaster.com. And if you look outside tonight, it's supposed to be a full moon. And I know it's been beautiful the past couple nights. So when you get a second, make a point of looking for the moon as it rises or whatever it's doing out there. Hopefully it's rising and it's looking really, really cool. Anyway, here we have some brand new Chelsea Wolfe. This one is called Death Is Not the End. Here on Bets in the Belfry, WMBR.

WMBR, Bats in the Belfry, and Laura here with you with some more Sedaipred, Sedopriad, excuse me, Camnia. Having some brain glitches tonight. Anyway, they are out of Ukraine. And a lot of great music from them is just now being released. This one is called Cold Home. And I love the mood of this one. It's a nice 10-minute long track. So I'm just going to make my way through this one and more of the tracks released this year from this project. And then prior to this, we heard some Yugoslavian dark wave going back to the 80s. Nahamaya. I think that's how you pronounce it. With Post-Talk. Or Pasta Talk or something. That's in Yugoslavian. We'll just call it that for now. And going back to 1988. That's Project making its debut on Bats. I just discovered them. And I liked the vibe of that one. Prior to that, we heard another band making its debut tonight called... Adola Theatri. I believe it's out of Italy. And we heard Eterna from the untitled 1986 release. Really cool stuff from them. Never heard of them before, so loved that discovery too. So much fun discovering cool new stuff and old music that has been there just waiting to be discovered. Prior to that, we heard a request for Ember Spyglass, local band. Like, oh my god, 20 years ago now? So someone wanted to hear Hand in Position, so we heard that one. Hand in Position from the Accelerating Parse album from 2004. Wow, on Decorative Records. It's hard to believe it goes back that far. Crazy. Anyway, hope you enjoyed your request. And at the top of that set, we heard some brand new Chelsea Wolfe. One of her new singles from forthcoming album to be named Death Is Not the End. I like that one, how it

But that's the hot news for now. And I did post it on my Bats page. And if you haven't checked that out yet, go check it out. Bats in the Belfry Radio on the FB. And I post a fun bat picture there every week, along with any latest news. And of course, I post news about, like, as soon as I heard about Chelsea Wolfe coming to Boston, I posted that. So do check it out if you're so inclined. I'm going to start posting more bat pictures and videos because I come across so many, and I just, they're just too good not to share. So you can go check that out. And follow it. Follow me on the FB. Oh, I also want to mention thank you to alert listener, as we'd like to say, Michael, who, after it had a brain cramp about Deception Bay and what label they were on, of course, they were indeed on Independent Project Records out of L.A. It's one of my favorite labels, and they put out the Deception Bay albums, which are very cool looking. They have very distinctive covers. Black and white, black and silver. It's very cool. So thank you, Michael, for reminding me of that. And there it was right there, and I missed it on the other album. Anyway, it's time for the concert report. So let's get to it. And so next up, it's near the end of June. The year is almost half over, which is really, really, really hard to believe. And so here we're looking at July. Well, we have been looking at July already, but now it's like right around the corner. So the next show up on the radar is July 11th. The Velt will be back in town, this time playing Sonia. They, as I mentioned before, they just played the Crystal Ballroom in Somerville with Chameleons. That was a great show. So this time, looks like they are headlining with Lovina Falls, Vivid Bloom, and Spirit Hotel. Great lineup there at Sonia, July 11th. And you can get tickets to that in advance at the Middle East box office. And you could always call them to check on the times, because they do vary. So you want to make sure you don't miss that. In fact, some of these venues change the set times and box office times so randomly. It's a really good idea to call all of them, any of them in advance, just to make sure that you've got the right day and time. Okay, next up, and I know there's more stuff coming up, but next up on the radar is August 14th, Comrades, Snow Beast, and Killing Dream, all at O'Brien's. And September 21st, Cabaret Voltaire will be back in town. They're kind of Bats-friendly. I'd find some Bats-friendly tracks from them to play. They'll be at the Wilbur Theater. And yeah, you can get tickets for that as well. Actually, I Googled the Wilbur. I didn't put it in my report here. And now my song. This one is ended, and we're going to hear another one. We are just going to hear more music from Seto Priad. I think it's more correct. Anyway, where was I? September 21st, Cabaret Voltaire at Wilbur Theater. October 1st, the Tear Garden will be in town at the Middle East. Also recommend getting your tickets for that in advance at the Middle East box office. As much as you are willing to avoid the crazy, crazy ticket fees these days. And then October 5th, Chelsea Wolfe at the Schubert Theater as part of her world tour. And you can also get tickets for that at the Schubert Theater box office. So if you're willing to pop downtown, I think their box office hours are like Monday through Friday or Saturday, 12 to 6, but check the website and just to make sure, because that could change, because there's some steep ticket fees on that. So there you go. That's it for now. But if you do have any additions or corrections to the concert report, please feel free to let me know. You can text me at 617-253-8810 with any concert report notes. And also, if you want to make requests,

or just say hello before the end of the show. And my playlist is up live at track-blaster.com, so you can check out what I've been playing. But getting back in the music here, I have another request. And this is for a special birthday person out there. She knows who she is, and she's requested one of my favorite artists as well. So I had a request for Maud the Moth, and I've got this one queued up from the Distaff. She's actually out of Edinburgh, UK. And as far as I'm concerned, you've got to love anyone who's from Edinburgh, Scotland, UK. The one I have queued up is called Stefano Foris. I hope I pronounced that right. Anyway, great track here from Maud the Moth. Enjoy. Going out to the birthday gal here on WMBR in Cambridge.

WMPR, Bats in the Belfry is winding down tonight with some more Pseudopriad Camnia. Keeps tripping me up. Anyway, this project is out of Ukraine. This is yet another new release this year. And the title is in Cyrillic, so I can't tell you right now what that is. But it's one of the new things, one of the new singles, or newly released, I should say, for safety. Really great stuff, and I had no idea they had so many releases. It's just crazy. It's great. And prior to this, we heard something new from Penelope Traps and Midwife. One of her songs, A Requiem, with a Midwife rework. And she's got a whole album full of reworks, remixes, called Opus Novum, A Requiem Reworked. So there's like 10 remixes on there. Very cool stuff. Of course, each one is very different depending on the reworker. And Penelope is from the UK. Prior to that, we heard some more Yugoslavian Darkwave. Novo Planin did XU. As best I can tell, that's the name of the song. But really cool. Really love the vibe of that one. Nice and dark and moody. Pretty obscure, and it's great to discover new stuff. So they're making their debut on Bats tonight, too. And then prior to that, we heard Georgina Dimitrova and Lisa Gerard doing Sun and Moon, the title track of their new collaboration album, Sun and Moon. And it's great. They make a great duo. They really are doing... They sound great together, and I'm so glad they're doing this collaboration. And I did come across, of course, The Dead Can Dance is out now. The new stuff does not include Lisa Gerard. It's just Brendan Perry. And she supposedly has given her consent to him to use the name Dead Can Dance. But as far as I'm concerned, I think most of you would be on the same page. It's not Dead Can Dance without Lisa. It's just Brendan Perry, so I don't know what's up with that. But in any case, we know what's what, so we'll just keep it at that. But some of the new stuff is cool from the current Dead Can Dance without Lisa Gerard. Anyway, so Georgina and Lisa, they're together, and then at the top of this set, we heard Maw the Moth by request doing Sifona for us. And that is from the Distaff, her latest album. She is out of Scotland. So those two tracks went out to the birthday girl, or birthday woman. We're celebrating tomorrow, birthday and anniversary, big day. So hope you enjoy those. And I've just got like a couple minutes left before Serena comes in with Magically Mundane, so don't go away. So it's interesting to see what she has lined up. So stay tuned for that. I want to thank you all again for joining me tonight. Thanks so much for the requests. And thanks so much for all the nice texts. It's great to hear from you. And you can email me anytime at bats@wmbr.org. And we'll close the show out with this, and then Serena will be on. And I will tell you that you are tuned to WMBR in Cambridge. Up at 10 o'clock, 1 minute, is Serena. So don't go away.

That was Le Bal des Chats by Cécile Corbel. And the previous song was J'aime suis fatu petit, covered by San Leon. Anyways, coming up next, we have another piece from the Carnival of the Animals. This time, it's the elephant, and it'll be performed by the London Symphony Orchestra conducted by Barry Woodsworth. And following that, we have Dance of the Hours from Act 3 of the opera La Gioconda, performed by the Philadelphia Orchestra and conducted by Eugene Ormandé. Anyways, please enjoy.

Again, that was a Dance of the Hours from the opera La Gioconda. It, within the context of the opera, it's actually a short ballet and part of the finale. And this dance was meant to depict the hours of the day through the dancers. And later on, it ended up being featured in Walt Disney's Fantasia. So if you've heard it before, but you couldn't place exactly where you heard it, maybe that's the answer. Who knows? Anyways, tonight we're going to read The Tinderbox, and this was actually a recommendation by a good friend. So, a soldier came marching along the high road. Left, right, left, right. He had his knapsack on his back and a sword at his side. He had been to the wars and was now returning home. As he walked on, he met a very frightful-looking old witch in the road. Her underlip hung quite down on her breast, and she stopped and said, "Good evening, soldier. You have a very fine sword and a large knapsack, and you are a real soldier. So you shall have as much money as ever you'd like." "Thank you, old witch," said the soldier. "Do you see that large tree?" said the witch, pointing to the tree which stood beside them. "Well, it is quite hollow inside, and you must climb to the top, where you will see a hole, through which you can let yourself down into the tree to a great depth. I will tie a rope around your body, so that I can pull you up back again when you call out to me." "But what am I to do down there in the tree?" asked the soldier. "Get money," she replied. "For you must know that when you reach the ground under the tree, you will find yourself in a large hall lighted up by 300 lamps. You will then see 3 doors, which can be easily opened, for all the keys are in the locks. On entering the first of the chambers, to which these doors lead, you will see a large chest standing in the middle of the floor, and upon it a dog seated with a pair of eyes as large as teacups. But you need not to be afraid of him at all. I will give you my blue checkered apron, which you must spread upon the floor, and then boldly seize hold of the dog and place him upon it. You can then open the chest and take from it as many pence as you please. They are only copper pence. But if you would rather have silver money, you must go into the second chamber. Here you will find another dog with eyes as big as miller wheels, but do not let that trouble you. Place him upon my apron, and then take what money you please. If, however, you like gold best, enter the third chamber, where there is another chest full of it. The dog who sits on this chest is very dreadful. His eyes are as big as a tower, but do not bind him again. If he also is placed upon my apron, he cannot hurt you, and you may take from the chest what gold you will." "This is not a bad story," said the soldier. "But what am I to give you, you old witch? For, of course, you do not mean to tell me all this for nothing." "No," said the witch, "but I do not ask for a single penny. Only promise to bring me an old tinderbox, which my grandmother left behind the last time she went down there." "Very well, I promise. Now tie the rope tied around my body." "Here it is," replied the witch, "and here is my blue checkered apron." As soon as the rope was tied, the soldier climbed up the tree and let himself down through the hollow to the ground beneath, and here, as he found, as the witch had told him, a large hall, in which many 100 lamps were all burning. Then he opened the first door. Ah! There sat a dog, with eyes as large as teacups, staring at him. "You're a pretty fellow," said the soldier, seizing him and placing him upon the witch's apron, while he filled his pockets from the chest with as many pieces as they would hold. Then he closed the lid, seated the dog upon it again once again, and walked into the next chamber. And sure enough, there sat the dog with eyes as big as mill wheels. "You had better not look at me in that way," said the soldier. "You will make your eyes water."
And then he seated him also upon the apron and opened the chest. But when he saw what a quantity of silver money it contained, he very quickly threw away all the coppers he had taken and filled his pockets and knapsack with nothing but silver. Then he went into the third room, and there the dog was really hideous. His eyes were truly as big as towers, and they turned round and round in his head like wheels. "Good morning," said the soldier, touching his cap, for he had never seen such a dog in his life. But after looking at him more closely, he thought he had been civil enough, so he placed him on the floor and opened the chest. Good gracious, what a quantity of gold there was! Enough to buy all the sugar sticks of the sweet stuff woman, all the tin soldiers, whips, and rocking horses in the world, or even the whole town itself. There was, indeed, an immense quantity. So the soldier now threw away all the silver money he had taken and filled his pockets and his knapsack with gold instead. And not only his pockets and his knapsack, but even his cap and his boots, so that he could scarcely walk. He was really rich now. So he replaced the dog on the chest, closed the door, and called up through the tree, "Now pull me up, you old witch!" "Have you got the tinderbox?" asked the witch. "No, I declare I quite forgot it." So he went back and fetched the tinderbox, and then the witch drew him up out of the tree, and he stood again in the high road with his pockets, his knapsack, his cap, and his boots all full of gold. "What are you going to do with the tinderbox?" asked the soldier. "That is nothing to you. You have the money, now give me the tinderbox," replied the witch. "I tell you what," said the soldier, "if you don't tell me what you are going to do with it, I will draw my sword and cut off your head." "No," said the witch. The soldier immediately cut off her head, and there she lay on the ground. Then he tied up all his money in her apron and slung it on his back like a bundle, put the tinderbox in his pocket, and walked off to the nearest town. It was a very nice town.

She is not to be seen at all, they said. She lives in a large copper castle, surrounded by walls and towers. No one but the king himself can pass in or out, for there has been a prophecy that she will marry a common soldier, and the king cannot bear to think of such a marriage. I should very much like to see her, thought the soldier, but he could not obtain permission to do so. However, he passed a very pleasant time, went to the theater, drove in the king's garden, and gave a great deal of money to the poor, which was very good of him. He remembered what it had been in those olden times to be without a shilling. Now he was rich, had fine clothes, and many friends, who all declared that he was a fine fellow and a real gentleman, and this all gratified him exceedingly. But his money would not last forever, and as he spent and gave away a great deal daily and received none in return, he found himself at last with only 2 shillings to his name. So he was obliged to leave his elegant rooms and live in a little garret under a roof. He had to clean his own boots and even mend them with a large needle. None of his friends came to see him. There were too many stairs to mount up. One dark evening, he had not even a penny to buy a candle. Then, all at once, he remembered that there was a piece of candle stuck in the tinderbox, which he had brought from the old tree into which the witch had helped him. He found the tinderbox, but no sooner than he had struck a few sparks from the flint and steel, than the door flew open, and a dog with eyes as big as teacups, who he had seen while down in the tree, stood before him and said, "What orders, master?" "Hello," said the soldier. "Well, this is a pleasant tinderbox, if it brings me all I wish for." "Bring me some money," he said to the dog. The dog was gone in a moment, and then presently returned, carrying a large bag of coppers in his mouth. The soldier very soon discovered, after this, the value of the tinderbox. If he struck the flint once, the dog who sat on the chest of copper money made his appearance. If twice, the dog from the chest of silver, and if 3 times, the dog with eyes like towers who watched over his gold made his appearance. The soldier had now plenty of money again. He returned to his elegant rooms and reappeared in his fine clothes, so that his friends knew him again directly and made as much of him as before. After a while, he began to think it was very strange that no one could get a look at the princess. "Everyone says that she is very beautiful," thought he to himself, "but what use of that is it if she is to be shut up in a copper castle surrounded by so many towers? Can I, by any means, get to see her? Stop! Where is my tinderbox?" Then he struck a light, and in a moment, the dog with eyes as big as teacups stood before him. "It is midnight. Yet I should very much like to see the princess, if only a moment," the soldier said to the dog. The dog disappeared instantly, and before the soldier could even look round, he returned with the princess. She was lying on the dog's back asleep and looked so lovely that everyone who saw her would know that she was a real princess. The soldier could not help kissing her, true soldier as he was. Then the dog ran back with the princess, but in the morning, while at breakfast with the king and queen, she told them what a singular dream she had during the night, of a dog and a soldier, that she had ridden on the dog's back and had been kissed by the soldier. "That is a very pretty story indeed," said the queen. So, the next night, one of the old ladies of the court was set to watch by the princess's bed to discover whether it was really a dream or what else it might be. The soldier longed very much to see the princess once more, so he sent for the dog again in the night to fetch her and to run with her as fast as he ever could. But the old lady put on her water boots and ran after him as quickly as he did, and found that he carried the princess into a large house.

She thought it would help her to remember the place if she made a large cross on the door with a piece of chalk. Then she went home to bed, and the dog presently returned with the princess. But when he saw that a cross had been made on the door of the house where the soldier lived, he took another piece of chalk and made crosses on all the doors in town, so that the lady-in-waiting might not be able to find out the right door. Early the next morning, the king and queen accompanied the lady and all the officers of the household to see where the princess had been. "Here it is," said the king when they came to the first door with a cross on it. "No, my dear husband, it must be that one," said the queen, pointing to a second door having a cross also. "And here is one, and there is another one," they all exclaimed, for there were crosses on all the doors in every direction. So they felt it would be useless to search any farther. But the queen was a very clever woman. She could do a great deal more than merely ride in a carriage. She took her large gold scissors, cut a piece of silk into squares, and made a neat little bag. This bag she filled with buckwheat flour and tied it around the princess's neck. And then she cut a small hole in the bag so that the flour might be scattered on the ground as the princess went along. During the night, the dog came again and carried the princess on his back and ran with her to the soldier, who loved her very much and wished that he had been a prince so that he might have her for a wife. The dog did not observe how the flour ran out of the bag all the way from the castle wall to the soldier's house and even up to the window where he had climbed with the princess. Therefore, in the morning, the king and queen found out where their daughter had been, and the soldier was promptly taken up and put in jail. Oh, how dark and disagreeable it was as he sat there, and the people said to him, "Tomorrow you will be hanged." It was not very pleasant news, and besides, he had left the tinderbox in the inn. In the morning, he could see through the iron grating of the little window how the people were hastening out of town to see him hanged. He heard the drums beating, and he saw the soldiers marching. Everyone ran out to look at them, and a shoemaker's boy, with a leather apron and slippers on, galloped by so fast that one of his slippers flew off and struck against the wall where the soldier sat looking through the iron grating. "Hello, you shoemaker's boy. You need not be in such hurry," cried the soldier to him. "There will be nothing to see till I come. But if you would run to the house where I'd been living and bring me my tinder box, you shall have 4 shillings. But you must put your best foot foremost." The shoemaker's boy quite liked the idea of getting 4 shillings, so he ran very fast and fetched the tinderbox and gave it to the soldier. And now we shall see what happened. Outside the town, a large gibbet had been put up, round which stood the soldiers and several thousands of people. The king and queen sat on splendid thrones opposite to the judges and the whole council. The soldier already stood on the ladder, but as they were about to place the rope around his neck, he said that an innocent request was often granted to a poor criminal before he suffered death. He wished very much to smoke a pipe, as it would be the last pipe he would ever smoke in the world. The king could not refuse this request, so the soldier took his tinderbox and struck fire once, twice, thrice, and there in a moment stood all the dogs. The one with eyes as big as teacups, the one with eyes as large as mill wheels, and the third, whose eyes were like towers. "Help me now that I may not be hanged," cried the soldier. And the dogs fell upon the judges and all of the counselors, seized one by the legs, another by the nose, and tossed them many feet high in the air, so that they fell down and were dashed to pieces. "I will not be touched," said the king. But the largest dog seized him, as well as the queen, and threw them after the others. Then the soldiers and all the people were afraid and cried, "Good soldier, you shall be a king, and you should marry the beautiful princess."
So they placed the soldiers, in the king's carriage, and the three dogs ran on in front and cried, "Hurrah!" And the little boys whistled through their fingers, and the soldiers presented arms. The princess came out of the copper castle and became queen, which was very pleasing to her. The wedding festivities lasted a whole week, and the dogs sat at the table and stared with all their eyes. And that is the end of the tale of the Tinderbox. I think it's a fun story. It does remind me a lot of those, I don't remember the exact terminology, but those like, oh yes, power fantasy stories. So take that as you will, and I guess this sort of dream has always existed and always around the world. Anyways, coming up, we have The Entertainer by, composed and performed by Scott Joplin, Heliotrope Bouquet, performed by William Albright, Fascinating Exhibition, performed by Young Original, and Midnight, The Stars and You by Al Rolley, Ray Noble, and his orchestra. Anyways, if you have any song requests for the show next week, please feel free to text them to the station at 617-253-1212. Again, that is 617-253-1212. Please enjoy the next set list.

I'd like to make a quick correction to the station's phone number. 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I accidentally gave out a different phone number that was not for WMBR. 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Again, that is 617-253-8810. Anyways, please keep enjoying the show.

WMBR Cambridge. This was Magically Mundane. Right now, you're listening to the Merry-Go-Round of Life, covered by the Kazumi Tadashi Trio. And coming up next, we have Shadows of the Common, hosted by Winston. So I hope you stay tuned for that, and you stay tuned for future episodes of Magically Mundane. 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

listeners. 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For all those who have not yet learned to breathe, or have, we don't judge here. My name is Winston, and you are listening to Shadows of the Commons.

Listeners, today I feel weak. I don't know any other way to explain it to you, but weakness is all I feel. I cannot get out of my chair, for my legs shake. I cannot raise my arm, for it quivers. I am barely able to move my fingers enough to move these sliders up and down on my control board. With that said, dear listeners, I am very, very thirsty, even though there is a glass of water sitting right within arm's reach of me. Oh well. A brief reminder. 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Listeners,

listeners, listeners, dear, dear listeners. My head is overwhelmed. All I can hear is the sound of my own heartbeat, throbbing, pulsing in my skull. I have never felt such pain before in my life. Oh, listeners, this pain, it is excruciating. I understand not how those in line before me, those with the experiences that resemble my own, I know not how they have managed to pull through such turmoil. My assistant, Miss Brublingforth, has come in. My arms have become weak enough that I can no longer work the control panel. My mic is lying next to me on my desk. I speak into it, although the spit from my mouth dribbles onto the desk, pooling around my cheek. Each gentle movement I make, sending ripples across my beard hairs. I know not what I shall do anymore, listeners.

listeners. The pain has numbed, but I still cannot pull myself to lift my arms or my legs or my head, even my eyes for that matter. Miss Brumblingforth has moved on. She is no longer in the room with me. She's been replaced by a woman dressed all in black. I believe she is our janitorial staff here. I know not when she has taken up the hobby of radio control board management and sound engineering. However, I shall not complain. Upon her shoulder sits a primate. I did not know that we allowed primates in our station, dear listeners. However, it is here, and its fingers are very long. Its form appears to be spectral in nature, almost a translucent blue. And the woman in black, our janitorial staff, obviously, appears to be crying for some reason. I am very confused, but this all seems very familiar.

listeners. But a few moments ago, the lady dressed all in black in her primate upon her shoulder walked out of the studio. And following them, I have no idea if this has been planned in any sort by Mrs. Brumlingforth. If it is, props to her. Or not. This is a strange set of circumstances. Two more figures entered the room when the lady in black and her primate left. One was about 8 feet tall and now stands behind me, his long, spindly white fingers gripping my skull and holding me upright in my chair. I'm going to be honest, listeners. This is quite pleasant in the sense that I am not lying in a pool of my own saliva, although slightly uncomfortable as his one finger is rested on my eyeball, holding my eyelids gently open in such a way that I cannot stop him. The other of the two figures was a lady dressed all in red, her dress flowing down, flowing gently like a breeze passing under her as she walks. Her eyes stare deeply into mine, calming and relaxing while also piercing and frightening. She does not help. She simply sits across from me. Keys on my control board are not controlled by anybody, and in fact, move on their own accord. Listeners, this is quite a rare phenomenon, and I am not one to have ever experienced this before. If this could happen again some other time, I would be greatly pleased. This is strange.

listeners, they are all gone. The woman in black is bubbling forth. The monkey, the man with the white fingers, the woman dressed all in red, they're all gone. There's one left. One figure left in my vision. I am not lying on my desk any longer. No. Some invisible force is holding me upright, forcing me to watch that of which I never wished to see. I stare into the eyes of a serpent. At least that's what I think it is. My senses have begun to blur together. Seeing sounds, hearing colors, tasting smells, but the only thing that I can make out in my own vision is the serpent. Purple tongue flickering, fluttering in and out of its mouth. Its eyes are glowing red, blood red, like anger and hatred built up towards me for reasons I do not understand. But I am not scared. No, listeners, I am not afraid. Fear is an emotion for those who are but mortal. I am no mortal. Dear listeners,

0: dear listeners. This has been 88.1 WMBR Cambridge. You were just listening to Shadows of the Common. I hope you have a wonderful night, dear listeners. Don't click off. Up next, we have Death Car for Cutie. Dear listeners, good night. Could somebody please get me an Advil?
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Hello, you're listening to the program Nonstop Exec Screaming on WMBR in Cambridge 88.1. I am your host, Tao, here with you every late Monday night, aka Tuesday AM, from midnight to 2 AM, bringing you noise, experimental music, and assorted bits and bobs of everything else. In that first set there, at the end, we heard music by Pharaoh Chrome at the end with the track Sia Ka from the album Chronicles from the Air Cold War. Prior to that was High Rise with the track Popsicle. That was preceded by You Do Right with 1N914. Prior to that was Magic Markers with That Dream. And at the top of the set was BCMC with the track Kaleidosmoke. And we're currently listening to Chad Query with the track Sound Sketch.

Hey there, you are listening to the program Nonstop with Zach Scrimmy here on WMBR in Cambridge 88.1. In that last set there, at the end, you heard music by Optic Sync with the track Meshes of the Afternoon. That's coming off of an album called Relentless Metamorphosis, an original score for the films of Maya Deren. Part of that was Sun Ra with the track Stray Voltage 184 Speculation. And at the top of the set, we heard Merzbow with the track La Crema. And we're currently listening to Alan Lick with the track Havens.

there, you're listening to the Tale of New program non-stop at SAG Streaming here on WMBR in Cambridge 88.1. In that last set there at the end, we had music by Pierre Bastien and Michelle Banabilla with track Here Is Your New Anthem. Part of that was Hawksmoor with the track Amygdala Opening. That was supposed to be by Michelle Banabilla again with the track Through Global Frequency 10. Prior to that, we heard Telescope and Wooden Peak with the track Rao Rai Hair C1. And at the top of the set was Alan Licht with the track Havens. So we leave you with one last track for this program, which is by Cindy Talk, and it is called I Know You Yake. So hope you enjoy that. And if you enjoyed this week's non-stop ecstatic screaming program, do tune in every Tuesday a.m. from midnight to 2 a.m. for more.

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4: 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It's 9 o'clock, and this has been a very moving week, and this is Nebulosity.

We just enjoyed Sonny Rollins and Bee Gees from his 1995 Milestones release, Plus Three. And one of the reasons I'm playing this track is because Sonny sadly passed away at the age of 95 this past Monday on Memorial Day. And he was probably my favorite tenor player. And seeing him live in Philly in 1997 was very much a moving experience for sure. Just prior to Sonny, Jimmy McGriff and I'm Getting Sentimental Over You from his 87 Milestone Records release, The Starting Five. And this is dedicated to all the folks at the Arlington businesses I frequented over my 11 years there. I just moved from Arlington to Boston last Sunday, and loving my new home in Boston. A lot of great things about it, but I'll always miss the folks that I talked with frequently in Arlington. People I would order Chinese food from, and the people at the bakery in the center of Arlington. Prior to Jimmy McGriff, starting out the show was Crosby, Stills, and Nash and Southern Cross from their 82 Atlantic release, Daylight Again. I'm just about a mile from the Atlantic, sort of. About a mile from Boston Harbor. Saltwater has been on my mind a lot lately. So I felt like starting the show with one of my favorite tunes about boats. Recorded from the roof deck of my new home in Boston, just a few miles from the airport, this is Nebulosity on WMBR in Cambridge, 88.1 FM, and streaming over the web at WMBR.org. Ben Bray with you until 10 o'clock when John Funky will be in with Backwoods. And I'm away this weekend, so I won't be returning texts or picking up the phone today, but I will be back live next Saturday. Up next, someone who's celebrating their 100th birthday this week, actually last Tuesday. We're going to hear from Miles Davis and from Sorcerer Mascalero.

0: On the right channel, you've been hearing Chick Corea, and on the left channel, you heard Herbie Hancock. This amazing duo was performing Maiden Voyage, released on 1979 on Polydor. Corea and Hancock, an evening with these wonderful individuals. Prior to Herbie and Chick, from London, Seafeel and Falling First, from their brand new release on Warp, Soul Hurts. And Seafeel is comprised of Mark Clifford and Sarah Peacock. Prior to Mark and Sarah, from Brooklyn, Philip Galoob, and Partisanship, the title track to his new release, his new self-release. And starting out the second set of today's show, Miles Davis and Mascalero, from his 1967 Columbia release, Sorcerer. And I played this because I think this is my favorite Miles Davis track, and I really can't tell you why, but it's just similar, one of those Miles tunes that just has its moments, and it kind of gives you, you know, those moments. Hope you enjoy the show. I'll be back live next Sunday, and stay tuned for John Funky in just a few seconds.
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You're listening to WMBR in Cambridge, Community Supporter Radio at MIT. This show is called If Six Was Nine. This is a French version of Interstellar Overdrive by Pink Floyd from the Piper at the Gates of Dawn. And we'll hear a French version of So Sad. And then we'll take it from there with some postal music. Yeah, postal.

right. It's the Nashville Five. We'll let it play out to Lake Nashville. Found a big collection of English, UK that is, instrumentals. Big Jim Sullivan playing the guitar there. We heard Le Nouveau Dahomey. It's not overly tuned, so sad, but in French, c'est triste. And we heard Pink Floyd starting us off there. Interstellar Overdrive from the French EP version of The Piper at the Gates of Dawn. All right, we got Johnny Winter, The Flaming Lips, Aerosmith, The Decemberists, and Rod Stewart. Just read the book, The Correspondent. It's a really, really good book. Highly recommend it. Virginia Evans, her first published novel. It's a novel with a novel approach. It's all told in letters. Pretty good book. If you're a geezer like me, it's also great about old age. All right, here's Johnny Winter with the classic Sunhouse tune, Death Letter.

this morning, how do you reckon it went? I said, hurry, hurry, but what do you love to say? Got a letter this morning, how do you reckon it went?

the background, soon to be the foreground, Ambrose Slade, a tune called Genesis. Heard Rod Stewart, You Wear It Well. Decemberists did From My Own True Love from their album Picaresque. Aerosmith with the Steven Tyler tune, Write Me a Letter. And the Flaming Lips did A Lightning Strikes the Postman. The album title was Clouds Taste Metallic. Comes from former Tool bassist Paul DeMore, who, after being flown through a cloud in a roofless airplane, heard the pilot remark, "You know, it's weird, clouds taste metallic." All right. And Johnny Winter in his last album, studio album, Death Letter by Sunhouse. Although maybe by others, certainly made famous by Sunhouse. All right, as I said, we're going postal here. I just read The Correspondent by Virginia Evans and happened to also find a website with 90 songs about letters, correspondence, etc. Dragged up a few more of my own. Here's John Mellencamp's version of Death Letter. I was surprised to find that, I have to say. Then Billy Idol, Nat King Cole, Living Color, and the Bare Naked Ladies will all go postal for us here on this

stumbled into a long playlist of British instrumentals, and this is one of them. Dave Devaney 4, Working Out. The Bare Naked Ladies did another postcard from Everything to Everyone in 2003. Living Color, Open Letter to a Landlord. Nat King Cole did Love Letters from Love is the Thing. It's an EP of his from 1957. Billy Idol did Postcards from the Past from Kings and Queens of the Underground. And John Mellencamp with Sunhouse's Death Letter from his album Trouble No More. All right, we're going to keep going here with the Postal. This is kind of a real weird one by Eminem. And pretty weird one by Tupac, actually. James Blunt, Stevie Wonder, and then the Marvelettes with a classic. Going Postal here on If Six Was Nine, right here on WMBR. It's

0: Open the door! Open the door! Let me in!
1: What?
0: Stanley, what are you doing to yourself?
1: What the hell? You don't like it?
0: Stanley!
1: You like it?
0: Stanley!
1: What?
0: Don't call me that, okay?
1: Don't call me that!
0: Don't you think you're taking this too far? Stanley! Stanley!

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Cause if she's suffering more, and then she'll too. Well, gotta go. I'm almost at the bridge now. Oh, I forgot. Am I supposed to send it out? No.

Johnny Spence and his orchestra with the classic Baby Elephant Walk. We heard the Marvelettes, Do Please Mr. Postman, Stevie Wonder, Signed, Sealed, Delivered, I'm Yours, from an album of the same name, back in 1970. James Blunt did Postcard. Yeah, all choked up about the postcards, from his album Moon Landing. Tupac, Letter to My Unborn. And Eminem with Dido did Stan, the long version. It's an album. We get Elvis Presley, Tinsley Ellis, Fats Waller. That'll do it for our postal portion of the show.

That's the guitar work of Hank Martin. This tune's called Goodnight Dick. Just reading it. Fats Waller, the genius Fats Waller. I'm going to sit right down and write myself a letter. Tinsley Ellis with his version of the Death Letter Blues. Death Letter. He's on Naked Truth. Elvis Presley, Return to Sender. Girls, Girls, Girls soundtrack. This is kind of an interesting story about Elvis and this tune that Larry dug up. The song was back in the news when the Postal Service issued a commemorative Elvis Presley postage stamp on what would have been his 58th birthday, January 8th, 1993. Fans mailed envelopes with first day issues of the stamp to undeliverable addresses so that they would receive their letters back stamped with the words "Return to Sender." Pretty funny. All right. David Clayton Thomas just passed away. I have to say I was not a fan originally, as second album from 1969, which was number one album of the Beatles. It's number one in the world, number one in the U.S., I believe. It was just overplayed. I kind of have a theory. If you know the words to some album, you never really wanted to play it at all. Probably heard it too much. Anyway, it's a pretty good album, though. I did like it, actually, when it first came out. It's just got to be too much. But this movie, What the Hell Happened? Blood, Sweat, and Tears. Pretty interesting, and the music's pretty great. They're forced to go to Eastern Europe by Nixon, and then they were reviled by people on the East and West. East and West. Left and right. Well, East and West at the time. So, because they were a tool of Nixon's, so lefties didn't like them, and as it were, right when people didn't like it because they went to the communist countries. Nixon wanted to open up the East and Eastern Europe, so he sent them to Yugoslavia, Romania, and Poland. With mixed results. The film was smuggled out but not finished until a couple years ago. David Clayton Thomas also controversially replaced Al Cooper. Some people love the Al Cooper Blood, Sweat, and Tears, but you know, Blood, Sweat, and Tears members didn't think that way. Anyway, here's their version of Traffic's Smiling Faces with David Clayton Thomas on vocals, live at Woodstock. It's a pretty damn good version. They, and I think it was Iron Maiden, screwed themselves when right before the Woodstock, they're like, you can't use the cameras unless you pay us up front. And the Woodstock people said, screw you. And the rest is history, as they were not in the film. And if you weren't in the film, you did not have the big rise in popularity that all the other artists from the Woodstock film did. He was in the band The Shays and The Boss Man, and we heard from that as well. He was born as David Henry Thompson, but known as David Clayton Thomas. Oh, and one more thing I didn't say about him. He had a juvenile record, and that's how Nixon was able to force them to do this tour that they didn't really want to do. He's from Canada, and they were going to send them back to Canada. Sounds like another right-wing guy went out now, huh? Oh, and my opinion's on my own, not WMBR, Technology Broadcasting System, or MIT. Just me. That's it. That's what you got to say. Anyway, here's Smiley Faces, Blood, Sweat, and Tears, David Clayton Thomas on vocals. Just passed age 84.

little David Clayton Thomas tribute from the solo record Walk That Walk. David Clayton Thomas and the Shays Go-Go, 1965. Howlin' for My Darlin' before that, also with the Shays. And Take Me Back, also with the Shays. And the first one with the Shays we heard was Out of Sunshine from an album there. It's called Sings Like It Is. And it's confusing. I think different releases at different times included just David Clayton Thomas when he's really famous or otherwise. And the Shays, S-H-A-Y-S. We started with Blood, Sweat, and Tears with the Chris Wood, Jim Capaldi, Steve Winwood tune. It's Traffic. It's Smiling Phases. All right. I'm going to hear a little more David Clayton Thomas, Blood, Sweat, and Tears, in honor of his passing at age 84.

That's the Eliminators playing Black is Black. David Clayton Thomas and the Boss Men did Brainwashed. Blood, Sweat, and Tears did Go Down Gambling, written by David Clayton Thomas himself and Fred Lipsius. And Blood, Sweat, and Tears tune, God Bless the Child, written by Billie Holiday. And David Clayton Thomas and the Shays did Boom Boom, originally by John Lee Hooker. David Clayton Thomas actually performed a whole bunch with John Lee Hooker. I know that seems incongruous with the kind of Vegas David Clayton Thomas we came to know. All right, you're going to hear Randy Newman tune, Just One Smile, by Blood, Sweat, and Tears. Then we'll hear Sometimes a Winner, Steve Katz singing. He had, I guess, a up and down relationship with David Clayton Thomas. He was a guitarist and often at odds, but wrote kind of a nice obituary statement after he passed the other day. And then I was surprised to find it. I didn't realize that Blood, Sweat, and Tears played I Love You More Than You'll Ever Know at Woodstock, even though it was an Al Kooper tune who had been kind of unceremoniously booted out of Blood, Sweat, and Tears after their first record.

Great little riff there by the Shadows, the rise and fall of Fingal Bunt, live on the BBC. Blood, Sweat, and Tears did I Love You More Than You'll Ever Know. Al Kooper tune, as I mentioned, he was booted out but after the first album, but this is a David Clayton Thomas vocal version live at Woodstock. Sometimes in Winter, Steve Katz on lead vocal, he wrote it live at Woodstock. And the Randy Newman tune, Just One Smile, Blood, Sweat, and Tears at Woodstock again, which was in August of 1969. All right, just playing a few tunes I like. Finish this out. Gene Chandler, Muddy Waters, Jack Bruce. You'll see. Pretty good. It's all on WMBR in Cambridge. Want to text in? Always like to hear from you, really. 617-253-8810.

0: Faces there. Savoy Brown, Happy Talk, Band, Jack Bruce, Muddy Waters, Gene Chandler, that's it. F6 was 9. This is WMBR. This is Cambridge.
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Welcome back. That was a little bit of Neon New Wave there. Shout out to Planet Claire. If you haven't been listening to Christopher Weiss's Summer New Wave show, then you need to set your alarm for tomorrow at 6 a.m. If that's too early for you, you can also go check it out on the WMB archives right now. The man digs deep. He's an archaeologist, really. And he's been featuring a Japanese New Wave song every week. Anyway, that was a band called Test Pattern with their 1982 track Souvenir Glacé. Yes, they're Japanese, but they were singing in French on that track, and that title means Frozen Memory. Before that, we heard from Albie Shore with his 1988 track Night and Day. We also heard from Cristobal Tapia de Vera with Pineapple Suite. If that sounded familiar, that means you're probably a fellow White Lotus fan. And I started off that set with Rare Silk with their 1985 track Storm. We're going to shift the vibe a little bit darker now, and we're going to hear one from Faustin Delek.

Sorry, we had a couple of cutoff songs in there. We're having some technical issues in the studio here. That last one was an untitled closing track from The Cure's 1989 album Disintegration. We also heard two tracks there from Faust. The first was a 2004 collaboration with Dalek called T-Electronique. And the second one was from 30 years earlier. That was a track called Jennifer. On deck, we've got a track composed entirely of human voices.

0: All right, that is the Milanas with their cover of Ice Bear by Grauzone. It's called Oso Polar because they're singing it in Spanish. We also heard one from Julian Cope in there, a song called Mock Turtle. And we heard one from Bullion with a song called Blue Pedro. Before that, we had a 1983 track from a band called Lifetones, which was called Good Side. And we kicked off the set with Submarine from Bjork, which was off her all a cappella album, Medulla. That's it for me. You've got Breakfast of Champions up in a few minutes. Ted is your Tuesday host.
1: And you need something to bring you up. 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What's that?
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All right, good morning to everybody. My name is Ted. This is a radio show called Breakfast of Champions here on WMBR. 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I'll be here till 10 o'clock. I got a lot of great music to play for you. For example, we started off with a track from the Crash City Saints from their Are You Free album from 2017 that was called Spirit Photography. I am broadcasting live from the studio this morning. If you'd like to reach me, you can call or text at 617-253-8810. And it's going to be kind of warm today. Not as warm as tomorrow, but still pretty warm. Temperature getting up to about 89 degrees. It's only about 71 right now. Mostly sunny skies today. South winds 5 to 11 miles per hour. That's about 4-3 on the Beaufort scale. Gentle breeze, leaves and small twigs constantly moving. Tonight, a chance of showers and thunderstorms, mostly after 10 p.m., otherwise mostly cloudy. Lows around 72. Southwest winds around 14. That's force 4. And then tomorrow through Saturday, it looks like, there is an extreme heat warning. Tomorrow, temperatures are getting up to 98 degrees. Heat index values as high as 105 degrees. Southwest winds about force 4. Chance of rain tomorrow, 20%. And then on Thursday, sunny and hot, high near 102. Friday, sunny and hot, high near 100 degrees. And then Saturday, that is the 4th of July. Chance of showers and thunderstorms in the afternoon. Otherwise, mostly sunny and hot, highs near 95 degrees. All right. Stay inside if you've got AC. Stay out of the sun if you don't have AC. Stay hydrated. And be aware of the signs of heat stroke. If you feel dizzy, if you feel your skin feels clammy even though you're hot, and if you start feeling faint, those are the signs of heat stroke. You should get to a cool place quickly. And if it doesn't go away, consider calling 911. All right. Enough of the PSA. Let's get back to some music. The band Soft Palms has a new CD out. Soft Palms is a project of Julia from the Coat Hangers. She's in a duo now based out of Long Beach, California, and they have a new album out called In Echo. And here's a track off it. This is called Radio, new from Soft Palms here on WMBR.

We just heard from a band out of Washington, D.C. called Color Palette. And that's a brand new single of theirs called Killing It and Falling Apart. That was preceded by the band Vacation, a band from Cincinnati. From their 2013 album Candy Waves, that was called Make a Mess. And then that was preceded by a band from Beijing, China. The band is Karsic Cars. I saw them at T.T. the Bear's place a number of years ago. They put on a great show. Anyway, that's from their 2014 album, just called 3. And that track is called 15 Minutes Older. And then we started off with Soft Palms, which once again is a duo featuring Julia from the Coat Hangers. And that's a brand new album of theirs called In Echo. And we heard the song Radio, again, from Soft Palms. My name's Ted. This is the Breakfast of Champions here on WMBR. If you'd like to say hello, or if you have questions about what you're listening to, you can either check out what I'm playing on track-blaster.com, or you can give me a call or a text, 617-253-8810. All right, coming up next is the band French Dogs. They're not French, they're English. They have a new album called Here's to Pretending, and this is the title track. This is called Here's to Pretending from French Dogs here on WMBR.

All right, we just heard from a band out of Mexico City. They're called Endless, and that's Endless spelled with three S's. I think I've played them before, and I did not include all of the S's, but I've got it up on Track Blaster correctly now. Endless, that's from their new album, Late Reflections, and the name of that song is Dejar Atrás. That was preceded by Red Red Meat doing a cover of the song Wishing, subtitle If I Had a Photograph of You. That's off of the deluxe edition of the album Bunny Gets Paid from 2009. That was preceded by Boston's very own Turbines. That was called Rules of the Road. That's off the 1986 album Magic Fingers and Hourly Rates. And we started off with the band French Dogs doing the title track off of their new album Here's to Pretending. All right, my name is Ted. This is the Breakfast of Champions here on WMBR. It's going to be a hot one today, but even hotter tomorrow. Today they say it's going to get to 89 degrees, and then tomorrow heat index values as high as 105. And it's not going to let up till Sunday. All right, getting back to the music. Bodega has a new album coming out. It's officially due out October 9th. But it has a couple singles out. Like this one. This is the title track. This is called All Inside Aquarium. New from Bodega here on WMBR.

We just heard from Las Robertas. Las Robertas, they're a band from Costa Rica. And we just heard the title track of their new album, All We Need Is Now. That was preceded by the band Chug doing Flowers, originally off a 7-inch from 1992. We also heard from the Screaming Tribesmen doing the song Igloo from their 1985 album Move a Little Closer. And we started off with something brand new from Bodega, an advanced single off of their forthcoming album, All Inside Aquarium. And that was the title track. It is 9 o'clock. You are tuned to WMBR in Cambridge. You are halfway through the Breakfast of Champions this morning. And if you'd like to say hello, or if you have questions about what you're listening to, you can contact me by text or phone, 617-253-8810. All right, coming up next is a band called Soft Science. They're from Sacramento. They have an album coming out in September called Sand. And this is an advanced single off that album. This is called Spinning, new from Soft Science, here on WMBR Cambridge.

13 minutes after 9 o'clock here on WMBR. And we just heard from the band Waves Crashing. From their new album, In the Blur, that song was called Out and Away. That was preceded by the band Free Cake for Every Creature. From their 2016 album, Talking Quietly of Anything With You, we heard the song For You. That was preceded by Dante Elefante doing the song Summer Vacation off their 2016 album, Anglo-Saxon Summer. And we started off right at 9 o'clock with the band Soft Science. From their forthcoming album, Sand, we heard the song Spinning. Once again, my name is Ted. This is the Breakfast of Champions here on WMBR. I'll be here till 10. Joni's going to be in at 10. Joni's going to be live in the studio at 10. She's already here, putting her show together. Something to look forward to. Speaking of something to look forward to, I think I'm going to start a new feature here on Tuesday Morning Breakfast of Champions. Lisa, who does a show on Saturday afternoons from 6 to 8 p.m. called the James Dean Death Car Experience, she sent me a mix CD, a double CD compilation of many of her favorite releases from the year 2025. And I've been thoroughly enjoying listening to it. Many of the bands I already know, but a few of them I don't. So I'm going to share with you one of those bands that I had never heard of until Lisa sent it to me in a CD. And I'm going to call it the Death Car Song of the Week. And here it is. This is the band Preoccupations. They're from Calgary. From their 2025 album Ill at Ease, this song is called Andromeda. Here on WMBR.

just heard a new release from the band TV Priest here on The Breakfast of Champions. TV Priest, that's a new single from them called The Mud Never Dries. Faust preceded by the Rondells doing Mission Irresistible off the 1998 album Fiction Romance Fast Machines. We also heard from the band Spider Bags. They did Japanese Vacation off their 2014 album Frozen Letter. And we heard the first ever Death Car Song of the Week here on Breakfast of Champions. A song I first heard on a compilation made by Lisa, who does the James Dean Death Car Experience on Saturday afternoons. That track was called Andromeda from the band Preoccupations off their album from last year called Ill at Ease. All right, my name is Ted. This is The Breakfast of Champions here on WMBR. I got about another 31 minutes left until Joni comes in to do the Late Risers Club. And coming up next is the band Space Moth. Space Moth is a solo project of a California artist named Miriam Cutis. She has a new album out called Inward Eye. And we're going to hear a track off it called Internet Fantasy. News from Space Moth here on WMBR.

It is true. You must fight to live on the Planet of the Apes. That's a single from 1993 from The Mummies here on WMBR. That was preceded by a track from The Splat Cats going back to 1987 from an album called Sandy, Candy, and Hank. That was called Sunburn. You should probably try not to get a sunburn over the next week. It is going to be hot out there. There's going to be a lot of sunshine and a lot of heat. And sunburn would only make heat stroke worse. So stay out of the sun. Before the Splat Cats, we heard from Papas Fritas from right here in Boston. From their year 2000 album, Buildings and Grounds, we heard the song Way You Walk. And then that was preceded by Space Moth. It's a new album from her called Inward Eye, and we heard a song called Internet Fantasy. All right, my name is Ted. This is the Breakfast of Champions on WMBR. Coming up next, a band from Sweden called Toad Venom. And this is a new single of theirs. This is called UFO Svängingsson here on WMBR.

No, I blew it. I didn't have the right bed music queued up. There we go. All right. Sorry about that. I think I made it through almost the entire show without any mistakes, except for right at the end. There you go. All right. Those are the Nomads, another band from Sweden, doing a song called Open Up Your Door. That's off their 2001 album, Uptight. And we also heard from the band Smithereens doing Behind the Wall of Sleep. And we started off with a Swedish band Toad Venom. A new single of theirs called UFO Svängington. All right, my name is Ted. This has been the Breakfast of Champions here on WMBR. Stick around now for Joni. She's up next with the Late Risers Club. She'll be taking you till noon, right? Yeah. And I got time for one last track. This is an old one from the Hoodoo Gurus. This is called In the Wild from the 1985 album Marcy's Guitars. Hey, thanks for listening. Stay safe. And I will be back next week.

Whoa. Sorry about that. It's 88.1 WMBR in Cambridge. And we are just going to do a little bit of music as I take over the room from Ted and make everything the Joni way. And I almost forgot about Mike Oldfield on the old show. I mean, O show. So yeah, that's what we got. Everybody, their names begin with O. And we will rock it up soon enough.

0: Okay. 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I found the right stool. And we're going to get going with a classic from about 40 years ago.
1: Acid is groovy. Kill the pigs.

0: All right, we got the mistakes happening. But this is what happens these days. I ain't as good as I used to be at it. But it is all live. Not on computer, as you can tell. That's going to be the only fairly new thing that we hear today. Well, new, at least. Orsini from Bilbao, and they did Luces Azules. And that's from their recent record out on Tough Ain't Enough. It was also The Oysters, which you may remember from a long time ago, and the single Mine Caroline off from, I think, their first one from 2012. Feelings Are Meant to Be Hurt. We had a little Oxymoron from 96 and Drug Shock. The Original Sins, that song Possession was huge down here. And that came off the Big Soul record on the Bar None label, a standby label from back then. And about 3 minutes of Mike Oldfield's Tubular Bells, just because it's amazing. Usually nobody else goes out of B control the times I am down here. So, I just come in and get everything ready. And I would have found the proper height stool. There's a big difference between this one and these other two that were sitting around. So I feel all nice and normal here. It's Joni. It's 20 after 10. 617-253-8810 for texting. I will look at that shortly. I have no tickets. It's a bit of a dead zone this next 10 days. So that makes life easier. And the O Show will continue going to 1994. And the band, The Oblivions.
1: Two, one, two, three.

Okay. Another fairly recent thing from last year, the local band Oh the Humanity and Ground to Dust was their LP. We heard Gutted following longtime, old-time locals, the Outlets, in there. Was that their first 7-inch, the B-side? I don't know. But from 1982, Bright Lights. Overdrive, a little Nwabum for this morning, and from 81, On the Run, they did. We had Off With Their Heads from Minneapolis, and their 2013 LP, they did Take Me Out. One-Eyed Richard and the Goddamn Liars doing Candy Coated Kitty. They're from California, and I kept thinking they were Sweden because I confused One-Eyed Richard and the Goddamn Liars with Henry Fiat's Open Sore. These long, silly names. Oblivion's at the top. I'm Not a Sicko, There's a Plate in My Head from 1994. We are looking at almost 20 of 11 on the Late Risers Club. I hope everybody can deal with the heat. As you know, I'll take a bomb cyclone any day over a, what are they calling this? A heat dome? Oh, Lord. I am going to camp out here for a little bit, I think. I've got my class with the Russian, I can't say that. Why did I say that? Ukrainian gals that we're going to do from here at 1 o'clock. I will, for my PSA, tell you that information again, because one person from ZBC actually saw me talking about it there, and they signed up for it. So it's engineprogram.org, E-N-G-I-N program.org. If you want to do some Zooms with people in Ukraine and just help them out with English. And I don't know. I got nothing else. 617-253-8810. Joni on a Tuesday down here. And, you know, I think we got to go to the, the Nepotism. With the single I always play by Rick Ocasek. And a certain somebody on lead guitar.

Well, back in 1992, you didn't have to worry about those things. And I love that song, but had not heard or played it in a long time. It is Olive Lawn from their sophomore Jinx LP doing Hate. They were from San Diego. We started with Mr. Rick Ocasek and Something to Grab For. Going into the OBN3s, which of course have to be played on an O show, Running on Fumes from 2011. October Days, such a good EP. They were from New Haven, 1982. That came out also. And every song is good. And they put out a 7-inch, which was very good. Did they play in Boston? I don't, just can't remember. But Take Back the Night is a great song. And then, I don't know, I was getting some spam call and answering a text, and I kind of screwed up the segue into Orieka 778 and Suicida from 2015. The Offspring from their first one, sounding very Southern California, early punk rock, kind of TSOL-like with the song Beheaded. Over the Wire did Over the Wire from the Over the Wire EP. They were from Chapel Hill and Olive Lawn at 88.1 WMBR in Cambridge. We come to you from MIT, Late Risers Club, every weekday. As I mentioned a couple Thursdays ago, we are going to be doing trivia at Notch on July 30th. So I hope you've marked it in your calendar already. And what else? I hope you take advantage of, was it last year that those cooling towel things were a premium during fundraising? I may have to check that out. I've never really heard of a cooling towel. I mean, you can really just wrap anything wet around you, right? I don't know. So as I was tooling around the CD section of O's, I came across this old Estrus band who I had forgotten about, who fit the theme. They are the 145s.

They really overdo it with the gun things, kind of, don't they? So it is the old band, The Oppressed, and Gun Law was the tune. 1984 from the Oi Oi Music record, following The Outsiders. Sorry, I didn't realize I was, I had grabbed a live LP and that, you know, piped in Beatles style screaming was annoying as all get out. Time won't let me. It was the Achmonics by request. You know, I don't really like that band, but our boy in West Virginia was the only one who piped up when I posted this on Instagram when I asked for suggestions. So we heard the song I'm Done. There's a video for that at track-blaster.com. We had the 101ers from a look back at their career, originally from 76, Keys to Your Heart. And I Like to Rock from the 145s from the Rock Invasion record, where every song had rock in the title. So we're a little bit beyond 11:15 on the O Show here. And I didn't have this on my original list. I actually was going to go in a more metal direction for 11:15. But then as I was looking around, how can you not play Oingo Boingo at 11:15? So that's what we got up next on the O Show on this Fill-In Tuesday. 617-253-8810 for texting, and we will get to that metal in just a bit after this new wave quirkiness.

The Only Ones Ever, but I always consider that song City of Fun a hit. From the Special View LP of 1979, following the metal band Omen from 86 and Holy Martyr, we had 100,000 Body Bags and the song Problem. I played something else from those guys not so long ago, but that song Problem, I still remember when Albert O first played it. And it was like, I must go out and get this single. So from 94, a little less garagey than the Damaged Goods label usually puts out. We had local band Opposition Rising from 2012 with Pink Slip Murder Suicide, One Inch Punch from Melbourne, and the song Fight from 30 years ago, and Oingo Boingo. Ooh. I probably could have found a better one than that song, Capitalism. But that's what you heard at the somewhat 11:15 time period. So, yeah, it's Tuesday. Chuck will be filling in on Lost and Found shortly. You may have heard him fiddling around over here if something was going weird with that band Omen. And, yeah, so I basically have one set left, and we're going to get it going with this French band who I actually bought when I was in Geneva. Actually, were they French or Swiss? Whatever, they speak in French, and we're going to check it out right now for a little new wavy start to the set. The last splash, shall we say.

0: 1990 came the Trafalgar Square poll tax riots.
1: He's on horseback now, riding up through Trafalgar Square, and people are throwing sticks and stones and bottles at them. They're galloping through in a line.
0: The class were working class heroes. The enemy is the ruling class, anyone with enough money or property not to need to work. The class war paper encourages attacks on rich people who move into traditional working class areas.
2: The developers say that these developments are bringing money into the area, so people think, well, we'll have some of this money, we'll go and take it off the bastards who are moving in. And they see someone, you know, guzzling Indonesian seaweed in the local brasserie, and they're scraping together money for a pint of milk. And they quite rightly say, let's have a bit of redistribution of wealth in the here and now, not in some visionary socialist society in the future.

So good. So rockin'. Only Living Witness doing Slug, One Way System with Give Us a Future, Oi Polloi doing Guilty, Out Cold, Inevitable Crash. The Overnight Lows brought you Cones and Rods, The Outnumbered from 1986, Away From Here, and Les Olivensteins, Je hais les filles de riche, or something like that. And that does it. So I'm not going to dilly-dally here, because Chuck's going to be in just in a couple for your Lost and Found. And to ease us back into that time, I've got an O-band for you. My name is Joni. I will be back on Thursday, and I hope you enjoyed the O show. And yeah, super bubble gummy to take it out. See you in a couple days. If I get the right speed.

0: America, land of the free. 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Freedom. 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

0: And there they are, the digital birds. But this isn't Troubadour, it's Lost and Found. With your host, Chuck. I usually bring the digital birds and the train whistles and the noodling guitar to Troubadour on alternating Thursdays. But it works for Lost and Found, too, because it's all from John Fahey. A raga called Pat Part 2 from his album Days Are Gone By, Volume 6. It came out in 1968, right in the wheelhouse of the Lost and Found era. So this opening bed music works for this show as well. And we just heard a couple of covers and a pseudo-train song. We started out with Roberta Flack covering Compared to What from her album First Take, 1969 release. And we heard Judy Collins covering Leonard Cohen's Democracy is Coming to the USA. Wishful thinking, really. It's more like fascism is coming to the USA under the Orange Menace, who goes around using taxpayer dollars to build monuments and ballrooms to himself. Seems so North Korean, really. And the tensions created by ICE is more like a very high-strung society we now live in the red-hot menace that is ruling us.
1: Heads up, the things discussed in this program might not be agreeable and therefore are not the responsibility or the views shared by MIT, WMBR, or the Technology Broadcasting Corporation. So tell to the judge.
0: And then we heard Phil Oakes and Sam Walker doing a version of Bound for Glory, making it about Woody Guthrie and his songs. And they mentioned a few of his songs in that song. And, we'll hear some Woody Guthrie covers in this show for sure. Because was what really America was all about. And that's our theme today. It says at the Trackmaster page, can somebody tell me where America did go? Or where did America go? And I'm here live in the studio, so you can make requests on that theme at 617-253-8810. I pre-planned a couple of sets here, which I'll play for you on that theme, but there's lots of room. There's improvised radio in the second hour for sure. Hey, it's the third live show in a row here. That's a rarity these days. But thanks to Joni for being here. That surprised me because she's often pre-recorded, but she's here live today, and it's nice to know she's still alive. All right, well, let's move on to our American theme and hear from the Rascals from 1969, their Freedom Suite album, and a song that they do called America the Beautiful. Here at WMBR in Cambridge.

0: 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White with foam.
1: Ask the cop on the corner.
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1: Ask the cop in the woodpile.
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1: Ask that cop that's knocking at your back door.
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0: It's spicks and wops and niggers and kites with noses as long as your arm. It's minks and chinks and gooks and geeks and honkies who never left the farm.
1: That's America, buddy.

Well, there you have the second set here on Lost and Found on our basic American freedom theme. And of course, we had to get some Grateful Dead in there because it's a Tuesday afternoon and some of us finally remember Eli and his Tuesday afternoon Lost and Found shows all those years ago. Although now every other Tuesday has been taken over by Bob DeBrow, and he's been doing a fine job. He's been on this presidential theme of shows lately. He did Kennedy Part 1 last week. He's doing Kennedy Part 2 next week. And in his every other week rotation, he told me he's got one show for Johnson and two for Nixon coming up in the weeks ahead. Lots of cool music during the Nixon era, that's for sure. So those are things to look forward to. Anyway, before the Grateful Dead, we heard from Simon and Garfunkel with their classic America. And we had a hit of the Firesign Theater, What Makes America Great. Skeets Williams and the MRSA did America Is Supposed to Be Beautiful, as partially announced by Dave Goodman, because I lifted that from his show. And I get in trouble sometimes.

one of my go-to bed music pieces when I do this show. We're on an American and freedom theme, so feel free to text or call in. It's a live show at 617-253-8810. Looking for some requests. In fact, I got one now going out to Ken Field, who you'll be hearing from on The New Edge in just under an hour and a half. So, by way of the Boston Globe, a request from Ken Field here at WMBR in Cambridge.

Well, there you go. I did promise you a couple more Woody Guthrie covers, and we just heard them. Dave Van Ronk covering Woody Guthrie's Passages of Plenty, and Woody's son, Olo, covering Deportees, Plain Wreck at Los Gatos. Before that, by request, Three Dog Night did The Family of Man. I never did get where the requester was calling from or his name. He just requested the song and hung up right away. But it's a good request. It's fitting thematically with what we're doing here today. And Gil Scott-Heron at the top with Winter in America. I mean, I know it's not winter out there now, but he's talking about the political climate, not the weather. And the political climate is certainly winter in America, for sure. Got some backing music here by The Who right now, from their album Tommy. This is a piece called Underture, a 10-minute instrumental track that's on that double record set. But we're not going to hear the whole 10 minutes because I'm just using it as bed music right now, because I had multiple requests for Steppenwolf. Three different requests for Steppenwolf. Two for America, Monster, and one for something with the grass. I'm not really familiar with that song that came in from C2, but being that I had two requests for the other one, and I'd already pulled that album out anyway, I think I'll go with that. So, coming up shortly, as soon as I get it queued up here, some Steppenwolf for you here at WMBR in Cambridge.

0: If only President Nixon could get on television and say,
1: beep.
0: Instead of using really dirty words like overkill, mega deaths, in front of your children, hell, there might be a lot less obscenity in the world.

get on television. Now, he stays on television a lot these days. If only he could get on television and insist that we get on television. I don't mean just flitting through on some soap commercials. Us black folks got some news for you. It may not be the whole truth, but it's certainly an important part of the truth that America has never honestly considered. I mean, if you truly love your country, then love it enough to know the truth about it. And to know the truth about America, surely you have to know the truth about slavery in America. And to arrive at that, you can't just listen to the testimony of the slave master. There's another witness with important evidence, and only

protesting. And of course, their protests offend some of us greatly. But then, some of us do have our generations gap out pretty bad. And yet, if there is a generation gap, it hardly seems fair to blame it on the children. After all, we had control of them from the time they were tiny babies. So, if somewhere along the line contact is lost and the

Well, well, there's a piece of obscurity from the Lost and Found era. I know I've played that a bunch of times over the years, but I'm about the only one, because that's Oscar Brown Jr. with Funky World from the off-Broadway play Joy back in 1970. It ran in off-Broadway in New York for about 6 months, and young me had the pleasure and joy of witnessing it. That's why it's called Joy, I guess. And I was so taken by it, I bought the soundtrack back then, and it's one of my prized possessions in my vast record collection. And of course, outside of me, hardly anybody knows of its existence. But there it was, Funky World, and I had to bleep out his saying, Nixon saying a bad word. Before that, we're by request, Tom Waits, Step Right Up, a song about capitalism, essentially, and, you know, I guess capitalism and America go hand in hand. Curtis Mayfield, My Country, and he's got a right to claim that. And at the top, Steppenwolf with America. Multiple requests for that song. So there it was. The Vince Guarduli Trio behind me right now with Cast Your Fate to the Wind. Simply bed music, because I use bed music just to keep the peace going and to keep me going and to keep you going, too. Let's see, what I got coming up next here? I guess I'll try something like this. Start off with a little piece of obscurity and then move into something that's pretty well known. Here at WMBR in Cambridge.

many songs are going to come out of World War III, we better start writing them now. I have one here. You might call it a bit of pre-nostalgia. This is the song that some of the boys sang as they went bravely off to World War III.

Well, thank you, Richie Havens, for that rousing version of Times They Are Changing. Hope it didn't put you to sleep out there. My goodness. Anyway, I'm Chuck, having some fun here on Lost and Found. Hopefully you're enjoying it, too. Before Richie Havens covering Bob Dylan, Times Are Changing, that actually came from his Cuts to the Chase album, 1994, which is a little late for Lost and Found, but, yeah, Richie Havens is a staple of the Lost and Found era, and he was covering Bob Dylan there, so I figured, hey, what the heck? And I needed to go with something after that wild, wacky attempted live mixing of Robert Wyatt, At Last I Am Free. Two different, well, actually the same version, but I actually had them slightly out of sync with each other and trying to play them in a way that mixed even though they were out of sync. Experimental radio. We used to do a lot of that in the FM band in the back in the day, and sometimes the experiments work, sometimes not so much, but I gave it a shot anyway. And that's also from the 80s, and we'll start from the industry, State of the Nation, which is also from the 80s. But Lost and Found has been, you know, the DJs doing the show on a regular basis have been slipping in some 80s stuff because the 80s are so far behind us right now that that's almost considered Lost and Found material, even though we concentrate on the 60s and 70s. And before all that was Tom Lear, So Long Mom, I'm Off to Drop the Bomb, and Randy Newman with Political Science, along with a hit of a obscure band called The Mutants, singing in a loop, The Other Countries Bore Me, Let's Drink to the USA, and a drop in from The Clash saying that they're so bored with the USA. That was mixed over that song, and a couple of A-bombs dropped in that song. I'm Chuck. Back to the Rascals here. Their Freedom Suite album is one of the instrumental tracks. The Freedom Suite album is a two-record set. The first record's got all the songs. The second record is all instrumental things. And this one's called Cute. And I haven't put it in Track Blaster yet, so I've still got to do that yet. And I still have to figure out what's coming up next. Oh, yeah. Now let me try some other experimentations, as long as we're doing experimental radio here on Lost and Found right now. Take out Richie Havens, and I'll need a backup for what I'm about to do here next. I'm going to pull out some Abbie Hoffman. Those of you who were around back in the day might remember him as the flamboyant anti-war activist he was. In 1973, before he went underground for he went underground for 7 or 8 years. But you know, in those days, you could do that. He just disappeared from the view of everyone. He put out an album called Wake Up America. It's full of swears and stuff, but I think I found a track that might not be. It might be FCC safe. We'll find out right now, and if it's not, I guess I'll have to bail out of it. But what the fuck? We're giving things a try here on the fly here at WMB on Cambridge today.

0: soon. Then he'd holler, red hot mama, crazy words and the crazy tune. All that George Good Crooning Spoon was.
1: End pollution. Send Yale to the moon. Send Rockefeller. I would like to do something about pollution. Go in a closet and hang yourself. Yeah. I say, those cats that burned down the Bank of America did a lot more than all the teachings to end pollution in the atmosphere. Because it's the same people, see, that run the banks of America that are responsible for pissing in the Hudson River. It is. But you see, you know, this is Smokey the Bear and all that other crappy fag bullshit. And he says, only you can prevent forest fires. Fuck that shit. It's not the individuals that are to blame. Oh, yeah, you can carry on. Yeah, go pick up the Dixie cup. That's cool. You know? But who the fuck's going to pick up?
2: Well, maybe I was wrong about that. Well, let's take another track from that album that I've got queued up over here that I know is safe, even though it's a short thing, but hey.
3: Hello, you're on the air.
4: Yes, hello there, Mr. Hoffman.
3: Yeah.
4: Is Abby Hoffman there?
3: I think he went out.
4: Well, I don't think so. I think he's right there. And I just want to say something. You talk about people in power. The people in power made this country what it is. Yes.
3: Yeah, you're damn right they did. Right. They made it what it is. What the hell is it, man? I mean, we killed 1 million people in Vietnam. Don't you feel that's damaging the public image of the country? I mean, they killed 1 million people. What do you think Malai was? You know, goddamn Coney Island trip?
2: Flamboyant, and they were...

because I've been checking it out, baby. I checked it out a couple of times. And I'm telling you, it can't happen here. Oh, darling, it's important that you believe me, bop, bop, bop, bop, that it can't happen here. Who could imagine?

0: Kansas.
1: Can imagine that they would freak out in Minnesota. Could imagine that they would freak out in Washington, D.C.
2: But it can't happen here.
3: Everybody's safe and it can't happen here. No freaks for us. It can't happen here. Everybody's clean and it can't happen here. No, no, it won't happen here. I'm telling you kids, it won't happen here. Bop, diddy, bop, diddy, bop, bop, bop. Plastic folks, you know it won't happen here. You're safe, mama. You're safe, baby. You just cook the TV dinner and you make it. Oh, we're gonna get a TV dinner and cook it up. Oh, get a TV dinner and cook it up, cook it up. Oh, and it won't happen here.
2: No, man, you guys.
1: Bet they would freak out in the suburbs.
2: Everything's cool.
1: I remember,
3: they had a swimming pool. I remember, they had a swimming pool.

0: Susie.
1: Yes, yes. Yes, I've always loved her. Yes, I agree, man. It really makes it. Yeah, psychedelic. It's a real thing, man. It really makes it.
0: Susie, you just got to town, and we've been very interested in your development since you first took the shots.
2: Forget it!

Malcolm X once got into an argument with another man as to whether they could call themselves Americans. I'm not an American, said Malcolm. Why do you think you are? Well, I'm an American because I was born here. Well, you could put a shoe in an oven, but that wouldn't make it a biscuit, said Malcolm. I don't have any such choice. My own New England ancestors participated in all the decisions of 100 years ago and 150 years ago. I had an uncle once who wrote a poem, I have a rendezvous with death at midnight in some flaming town. So I took his line and made a new verse using it.

0: Maybe you should slant the stripes, then I'd not be so square. I awoke and said, what a ridiculous story. Don't let anybody say I suggested tampering with old glory. But tonight it's near midnight, and in another flaming town, once again I hear my country's flag lies torn upon the ground.
1: Thank you, Mr. Pete Seeger. Before Pete, we heard from The Cream, Politician, and Frank Zappa and the Mothers of Invention, It Can't Happen Here, the Mother Mania version mix of that, and also Frank Zappa and the Mothers of Invention with God Bless America from Uncle Meat, and Abby Hoffman and the Joint Chiefs of Staff with the Washington Valley Forge and his comments on the My Lai massacre in Vietnam. I'm Chuck. Thank you all for the requests and the phone calls and texts. It's been fun. And I've got one more to go out on. Not going to be able to fit it all in, but it'll lead nicely into Ken Field's New Edge. This is Charles Mingus with Freedom here on, and play as much of it as we can here on WMU on Cambridge. Stay tuned. New Edge is up next.

This mule ain't from Moscow. This mule ain't from the South. But this mule's had some learning. Mostly mouth to mouth. This mule could be called stubborn and lazy. But in a clever sort of way, this mule could be working, waiting, and learning and planning for a sacred kind of day. A day when burning sticks and crosses is not mere child's play, but a madman in his most incandescent bloom, whose lovely soul is imperfection in his most lustrous groom. So stand fast, young old mule, soothe in contemplation that burning hole and aching thigh. Your stubbornness is of the living, and cruel anxiety is about to die.

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And of course, that's the Compagnie Christiane Vucens from the album Noche en Vela. The song is Arc 96. That's our theme music on the program. The program is The New Edge. My name is Ken Field, and this is program number 1003 of The New Edge. Today, music from composer Lei Lang from a new focus release, String Quartets Live. We'll hear the 20-minute piece, Madrigal Mongolia. I'll tell you about that shortly. We'll hear from Kemuel Roig with an album titled Both Sides Now. The press materials say it's a tribute to Joni Mitchell, but I think that's wrong. It's a lot of covers of various pieces, including one song by Joni Mitchell. We'll tell you about that in a minute. We'll hear music from the electronic, musician Josh Mason. Very nice release on Grey Fade called Kicking a Dark Horse. And in a similar vein, we'll hear from John Hadfield with a release on Adiropa called The Bells of Basil Sliding. We'll hear from UK pianist Joe Webb. The Edition Records release is called Neath Beat. Nice work there. And about halfway through the program, we'll have an interesting interview with drummer and percussionist Matthias Kunzli. And his release, also on Out of Europa, is called Boundless Reasons to Admire the Moon. And we'll chat with Matthias. We'll hear from drummer Jeff Cosgrove and his release on Bandcamp called Two Jeffs. And we'll hear some really nice work from the past. Music from the creative guitarist Jack West and the release titled Essential Curvature. I think that's a release of older material, but we'll dig into that when we get to it near the end of the program. We're going to start out with this work from Lei Lang, and the piece titled Madrigal Mongolia. It is grounded in the music of Inner Mongolia. Lei Lang cites a friend of his family in childhood and a Mongolian scholar, Ulalji, as the source of his lifelong love for this musical tradition. And the performance on this, by the Brentano Quartet. Very wonderful work from Lei Lang. And from there, we're going to hear work from Kemuel Roig. Kemuel Roig, the pianist, solo album titled Both Sides Now. And as I mentioned, it says here, celebrating the music of Joni Mitchell. But, you know, I'm going to just say that I think that's not quite accurate. There is work from quite a variety of composers. We're going to hear the Paul McCartney composition, Junk, a piece I had not been previously familiar with, and the music from the Young Rascals from Felix Cavalier. And it's a cover of How Can I Be Sure? I think a very nice one from, let's see if I can get the other composer, Felix Cavalier and Brigatti, another member, I think, of the Young Rascals, who became the Rascals. Two things from Kemuel Roig. We're going to start off with this work from Lei Lang from the new focus release String Quartets Live, and this is called Madrigal Mongolia. And my name is Ken Field. The program is The New Edge.

We just heard two things from pianist Kemuel Roig, that's spelled K-E-M-U-E-L, last name R-O-I-G. The album, it's on the Life in Music label. I don't have any link for that. I couldn't find one. The album is called Both Sides Now.

Like variety, we're going to hear work from Josh Mason. This is an album on the Gray Fade label. It's an audiophile label. It is coming out on what as a digital download with a hardcover book, and the categories here are experimental, electronic, and ambient. The name of the album from Josh Mason is called "Kicking a Dark Horse." And let's see, what can I tell you about it? It says the work is governed by controlled instability, chaotic structures that cohere without repetition and evolve without resolution. And there is text involved as well. Josh Mason, based in Florida, and this work composed or created entirely with modular synthesizers. We're going to hear two tracks from this release. The piece titled Unincorporated Community Fight Song. I can only imagine. And then the piece titled A Garden. I guess he's from Florida, so Unincorporated Community Fight Song. I guess I see where that might be coming from. And A Garden, for contrast, I guess. And after that, music from the percussionist John Hadfield. And that work, if I can get over to this screen, is on Adiropa. And it says, drum master John Hadfield returns with a brilliant solo venture, The Bells of Basel Sliding. That's B-A-S-A-L, sliding. And it's available as a digital download. And we're going to hear Bell 3 and Bell 6 from that. It says it was initially composed for a dance performance, for the choreographer Catherine Alter, and also performed in New York in 2022. It's been reorchestrated and recorded using modular and analog synthesizers. And along with the Paris-based sax player and Buchla specialist Francesco Gimignani. I think we will hear some saxophone in this. I'm not sure on these two tracks. From there, we're going to go in a different direction to some solo piano work from Joe Webb. I think it's solo work. It's from the Edition Records album Neath Beat, N-E-A-T-H, Neath Beat. And we'll hear Fantastic Mr. Cox. Let's see, do I have any other personnel? No, I think I recall in my previews of this that it's solo piano. I could be wrong. And Joe Webb, based in the UK. We're going to start off with this work from Josh Mason from the Gray Fade release, Kicking a Dark Horse. This is called Unincorporated Community Fight Song. My name is Ken Field. The program is the new...

0: And of course, I had said earlier that that last track from Joe Webb, from pianist and composer Joe Webb, was solo piano. But of course, it was not. It was with a trio, a drums and bass trio. But I don't have information in the materials that I have in front of me as to the other musicians. The album titled Neath Beat, NEATH, Neath Beat on Edition Records, that was called Fantastic Mr. Cox. Nice work from Joe Webb. Before that, music from John Hadfield, and prior to that, work from Josh Mason. And you are listening to WMBR in Cambridge. 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And you can reach the on-air host by texting 617-253-8810. 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And next up, an interview with the drummer and percussionist, Matthias Künzli. Very interesting work from Matthias, and I hope you enjoy this interview. My guest is percussionist and drummer Matthias Künzli. And give you a little introduction to Matthias. He has been touring with Regina Spektor since 2012 and has performed and recorded with a huge variety and a huge spectrum of styles of music and musicians: Moby, Lauryn Hill, Yo-Yo Ma, Rhiannon Giddens, John Zorn, Mark Ribot, Paul Winter Consort. I mean, just keeps going on and on. Jamie Haddad, a former teacher, I understand. Kaan Kaler. I'm just looking through to mention just a few. Brooklyn Rider, just incredible, and has appeared in places like Carnegie Hall, the Sydney Opera House, Radio City Music Hall. Has appeared on TV with David Letterman, Jay Leno, The Colbert Report, Jimmy Fallon. I assume most of those with Regina Spektor. In any case, welcome to the program, Matthias Künzli.
1: Thank you so much. Thanks for having me, Ken.
0: Really pleased to have you. And we're going to be talking about your most recent release, which is called Boundless Reasons to Admire the Moon. And we could, of course, go there, but we're not going to go there. What are those reasons? But this is a release on the great, relatively new label Adiropa. Really, they've been putting out some really amazing stuff, and this is one of the amazing things they've been putting out. I would like to start by just there are a bunch of quotes in the press release from a whole variety of notable musicians, people that we have played on this program and other people. But there's also a quote from you, and I'd like to read that quote. You're talking in this little bit of the press release about attending music school at Berklee College of Music in Boston, and how you're playing with a variety of styles and people from different cultures. And you say, "It felt like then, and still, like every time I play music, I'm a bit of a tourist. Even when I'm playing jazz, I'm a Swiss guy playing jazz. And when I'm in a Western classical music context, which is supposedly my music, I'm still an outsider looking in, one foot in the door and another in the neighbor's yard." I wanna dig into that comment a little bit. Your playing is so it's not only diverse, but it's so unique. You have gotten accolades from such a wide variety of musicians. You have something special, and I think that quote kind of touches on what is special about your playing. I guess I want to ask you a little bit about that comment that you made. You feel like a bit of a tourist. What do you mean by that? Or can you elaborate?
1: Maybe the word tourist is not the only way to put it potentially, but I do feel like if you're thinking about where someone's roots are and what they maybe take from those and what they don't know how to take from those, because maybe those musical roots, at least for me, as a Swiss guy, born and raised over there, I don't know anything about Swiss folkloric music.
0: Okay.
1: I recognize it when I hear it, but I wouldn't even be able to like really tell you which region this specific thing is from. I have very limited knowledge, and I definitely cannot play it. And then the Western classical music, obviously, we're right in the epicenter of all of that. Being in Switzerland, obviously Swiss composers, some of them, but definitely all the surrounding countries.
0: Sure.
1: And I've never studied that music either, really. And I've been around it, listening, hearing it, and admiring it, and seeing concerts and having friends doing it. But it's another thing. I just don't really, I don't have it. I don't know it. I've never studied it. And it's an interesting thing. I mean, maybe the first time at Berkeley in Boston, when I moved there, I was realizing, wow, so many people from all across the globe are bringing their own thing with them in a very, very strong way. I play with the Brazilians. I started falling in love with Brazilian music sort of immediately, pretty heavily, and I'm realizing, wow, all these people, they know their stuff. Like it's kind of amazing. Even the non-musicians friends of theirs that I would start hanging out with socially, they sing along these songs.
0: I just lost your audio. Yeah, I just lost your audio. Something got unplugged.
1: Anything. Can you hear me
0: Uh,
1: now?
0: just just came back.
1: Oh, okay, weird. I haven't even moved. So I was saying, for the in the case of all my Brazilian friends, making all these friends in Boston, Brazilian friends, I was just stunned and by the fact that all these people, even when they're not musicians, they knew how to sing along these songs. They knew the lyrics to their stuff. Some of it was popular stuff, but also some more traditional music that they just. It's an amazing thing. So for me to say I'm sort of a tourist for the last 30 years of my professional music life, that's basically how long I've been doing this, making a living from it. I have pretty much in every single situation been a guest, if you will. Maybe the word guest is a better word than the word tourist, but I feel like, I play with, let's say, Brooklyn Rider. Okay, here's a Western classical music tradition mixed up with all kinds of different things. With them, I play, for example, in a project with Kayhan Kalhor, who's a Comanche player, Persian traditional, classical musician. I have, like, in a way, no business being there. And then the same thing with Magos Herrera. She's a Mexican singer. She sings in Spanish, also in Portuguese. She's fluent in both. And another project, for example, with Brooklyn Rider, is with Kinan Azmeh, who's a Syrian clarinet player who also has studied the Western classical music like really, really well and over decades and everything. So that's just one example. I could go on and on. And if you're really looking at it, I play with Irish people, I play with the Greeks, I play with Armenian people here in LA. I play all kinds of different things, even the stuff that I study, jazz and other things like it. In a way, I'm always, a guest to some degree. Yes, I bring my own thing, of course, and I can bring my own thing to the people that are open to me and saying yes to me, to this guy. Oh, Matthias, okay, cool. Yeah, let's hear him. Let's see what he adds to our flavor. And therefore, most of the time, I am, paired with people that are open-minded towards maybe a slightly different side of what their tradition maybe would be on its own alone, which is fun for me because that way I'm not saying that traditionalists aren't aren't incredible and aren't they have their place, and obviously I listen to tons of traditional music from all over the globe, and I'm touched by many, many things, that are maybe not so much mixed up. But the situations that I get myself into are mostly situations where people are sort of interested in maybe a slightly new touch, and that's just fun. I think it's a good attitude to have in general, and it translates into the rest of my life, I feel,
0: Well, yeah, I think that's a, I mean, that really does answer my question, which wasn't really even a question, and actually, before I even go any further, did I mispronounce your name, Matthias, as opposed
1: Oh
0: to
1: yeah, that's
0: Matthias?
1: okay. I mean, it's back home, most people would say Matthias, and then some people would say Matthias, and then all the Germans and the Austrians, who are our neighbors, would say Matthias. It's just And then, you know, anything in between works.
0: Okay.
1: It's kind of all
0: Okay.
1: fine, you know.
0: And Kunsley is
1: That's
0: close.
1: good. Yeah.
0: Okay,
1: Yeah,
0: good.
1: that's close, man.
0: Okay. All right. Well, so I want to dig into this just a little bit more because I think it's very interesting. I think when you're bringing what I would call, and I don't mean this in a negative way, a sort of naive approach to traditional music, right? Where you're just bringing your own thing and you're hearing things that aren't necessarily in that tradition, but that people, as you say, people who are playing that music, are open to having it expanded in some way and not rigidly connected to the tradition. And you know, as you have mentioned, there are value to both approaches or to a whole spectrum
1: Absolutely.
0: of approaches. But I think that is a when you bring something unique to a project, that makes you unique. That makes the music unique. That makes the result unique. And that's sort of what maybe we as musicians are trying to do is create something new and unique. Some people are, and some people maybe aren't. But what I think a lot of people are trying to do, and what you're trying to do, I think, is bring something unique to that music. So let me. Did you have something you wanted to say about that?
1: No, I mean, I'm not, I'm saying yes in the background here, and I feel like it's almost by default, you know, like you know, everyone is who they are, you know, and it's almost like it's almost impossible to be. I mean, it's beautiful that it's impossible to be freed from your own sort of flavor, you know,
0: Right.
1: you know, DNA, your own sort of take on things, your set of ears and how they translate, you
0: Sure.
1: know, what you're hearing and how you express it. And you know, I would maybe add one thing, you know, like most of the stuff that I get asked to do, I mean, these people have obviously realized that I have spent some time learning certain things, you know. I mean, I understand the rhythm in 11. I get it when, you know, the Balkan people, like a Bulgarian song is like in the 9/8, and I understand where that starts and stops, and I can hang in there, like to some degree, you
0: Sure,
1: know,
0: sure.
1: always to some degree, you know. But
0: Right.
1: so I think it's just it's that kind of thing where, like, you know, are you welcoming, or are you maybe a little less welcoming, or interested in welcoming something, you know? And I just think it's all good. We need all of it in a way, you know. But I definitely tend to, I guess, hang out with the crew that's welcoming
0: Yeah, right. Okay.
1: each other, you know what I
0: Right,
1: mean? Whatever
0: right, right.
1: your last name may be, you know. And
0: Yeah.
1: that just I that to me has been a sort of like a way of living, honestly. Just that's just how it goes for me. That's just how I roll through life also, you know.
0: And it's, you know, and it works for so many people and for you and for the people who hear your music. And by the way, if you've tuned in a little bit late, we're talking to the drummer and percussionist Matthias Kunzli, and you can get information from his website. It's MatthiasKunzli.com, and I'll spell that MatthiasKunzli.com. And we want to talk about your, well, actually, I have one other question to pursue this concept
1: Please, yes.
0: a little bit, which is you know, you've developed a unique sound, you know, as is probably any musician's goal is to develop a unique style and sound on their instrument. How do you think that happened for you? I mean, what about your upbringing, your studies, your listening as you were younger, caused you to have the sound that you have? You know, I mean, it's kind of an empty question because the answer is, well, everything I heard, you know, but
1: I was just thinking probably every single thing that happened
0: yeah,
1: in the last
0: right.
1: 50 years
0: So
1: I've been on the
0: if you
1: planet.
0: want to just list those things, then that would be great.
1: I mean, sorry. It I'm not entirely certain, you know. I mean, I feel like a couple of maybe you know, more important puzzle pieces might be, one might be that when I started playing with my friends, we were sort of just, you know, getting started. Everybody knew a few chords. I knew a few beats, and you know, that kind of thing. You, some of us took lessons, some of them probably didn't, whatever. I think the naive sort of approach of that period was probably to some degree important, or laid down some of the foundation, or the lack of foundation, because we really have too much guidance for a couple of years. We just kind of did what we felt sounded fine and whatever we could pull off, really.
0: Yeah, it's pretty open.
1: Yeah, pretty open and sort of like definitely naive and just like, no clue kind of, and just kind of going. And I feel like that sort of attitude has never really left me in a way.
0: Right.
1: And then also, I guess one more really important thing in a way that I would have to highlight was I had many teachers around, over my time of like studying music, and I still do, and one really important one, and would, with no hesitation say maybe my main, sort of influence was a guy named Jamie Haddad. You mentioned
0: Sure.
1: him a second ago, and he was such a, he was such a force, and his main sort of message, if I had to put him, like put it in like one sentence, would be try to help their people or his students like to find out who they are, like really, really make them, yeah, okay. Check out Philly Joe Jones, check out Sam Elvin, check out whatever you, oh, that Brazilian thing. Well, you better listen to this and this and this thing then if you want to try to get serious with it. Yes, there were specific things, obviously, to like really dig in and relate to and try to, absorb and whatnot. But in the end, in the very end of the day, he would try to figure out who Matthias is and then try to make that Matthias be more Matthias, the best Matthias that he could be, or anybody, the best Ken that, what can be, how can Ken be the most fruitful, happy, flourishing, powerful Ken, and that's really something that I just, I once I met him, I was stuck with him, and others, of course. I always kept many, many channels open, but it was just an overall something, an attitude that I just always really loved, and I try to do that when I teach. I try my best to, and I think maybe that also, but those are two things. I mean, I don't know, like I think every all of most of us, I would say, have gone through many different phases of what kind of music they love, what's like, their style of the year of the, or of the, like in your phases, in your teenage years, and then you move to this, you move to that, you morph to this, and certain things never leave you, but like it, I don't know, it's a hard thing to describe. I feel like just the love and the curiosity for just, boundless things.
0: Well, I think the two specific things that you mentioned are great, and I think helpful to pass along to the listeners, some of whom are musicians themselves. So, yeah.
1: Yeah, and it's a, to add to the first thing a little bit, it's a weird thing. It's almost like hard to describe. And when we were young and just trying to start playing in bands, we listened to music, obviously, and I was checking out stuff and I was playing along with stuff like records and stuff, but I never really thought of copying something 100%. It just didn't really occur to me in a way, which is kind of weird, because I felt like I wish my teachers, some of my drum teachers, early guys, would have encouraged me to do that a little bit more, like really learn the drum part of a song you love or whatever. And as a band, as a young band, we like, we're like 14, 15 years old, we just, it didn't occur to us that we could cover something that we loved listening to. It wasn't out of like, oh, we're too cool to do this. It wasn't even that. It was just like, it didn't occur to us. And I have many, many friends, especially, maybe this is off, but I feel like especially American friends that have learned music through like doing exactly that, learning their whole Frank Zappa catalog. They learned all their whatever they love. They learned note for note. They can literally play every single keyboard part if they're a keyboard player. And we just never really did that. I don't know why, honestly. And it just maybe is another element of why it became the way it became. I have
0: Yeah,
1: no idea.
0: well, and there are a million ways to be a creative musician, and
1: 100%.
0: creative person, and but I'm interested here in understanding how you became the creative person that you are. And speaking of that, let's talk a little bit about this new release on At Europa, called "Boundless Reasons to Admire the Moon." And I want to play three tracks, one of them very short, but we're going to start with a track called "Timekeeper," which is kind of ironic because the piece is not in rigid time. It's
1: Right.
0: it's pretty open, and I guess you might say rubato or just whatever.
1: Right.
0: It occurred to me as I'm listening to that and thinking about that title, I'm thinking about the fact that the word timekeeper, it doesn't necessarily have to imply a rigid tempo, for example. I mean, we're all, as musicians, we're working in the universe of time, of time-based creativity. And anything you do in time is kind of mapping out that time. It may not be a regular beat, but you're placing little things in time, so you're keeping
1: Yeah,
0: time.
1: absolutely. It's oftentimes the bigger cycle, the bigger picture of something, the arc of a composition. From the beginning to the end, 2.5 hours later. Oh wow, I just listened to all the Bach cello suites. Like, how is everything relating to each other? Well, let me take 100 more times to really understand it. But like, but you know that kind of thing. Rather than like, like that being in time or swinging or locking in with the pulse. Yeah, I mean it's and for that specific title, just to I know we weren't really going to go there, but this is like a mood related thing also. Timekeeper, the cycle and stuff. But yeah, I mean all of it somehow connects. I like a lot of nature related things because I grew up in the sticks, and nature will always come back into my sort of everything that I do in a way, so
0: Well, let's listen to that piece. It's about a 2.5 minute piece, Timekeeper, and we're going to listen also immediately after to the next track, which is called Moonquakes, which is a very funky and beat-based piece, but a very short one, under a minute. So we'll listen to those two pieces, and then we'll get back and speak. We're running a little short on time, but we'll speak a little bit longer. And we're speaking with my guest, Matthias Kunzli, a drummer and percussionist, and you can get information at his website, Matthias Kunzli, MathiasKunzli.com. So let's listen to Timekeeper and Moon Quakes from the release Boundless Reasons to Admire the Moon.

0: the release from my guest, Matthias Kunzli, from his release on Adiaropa called Boundless Reasons to Admire the Moon. We heard Timekeeper and Moonquakes. And we're going to need to wrap up pretty soon now, but I want to play, after we're all done, I want to play one more piece, and it's another short piece, about two-minute piece, called Stabilizer, which I just really dug. I don't have anything specific to say about it, but I liked it. How's that?
1: Hey, that's specific enough. You know?
0: There it is. That's specific. Yeah. Anything you want to say about the album as a whole, how it came about? Did you just go in the studio and just kind of have fun? What was the deal?
1: Sure. Yeah, the deal was exactly that. I had a setup ready for a recording that I had to do for a friend, a quick thing for someone, and I just really liked the setup. It's nothing crazy for me, at least. Some stuff was very familiar, my frame drum, my this, my that, and I mic'd it up. It sounded really good. I just all of a sudden felt like, wow, what a nicely gelling, harmonious sounding setup. This is fun. And I just honestly played for about an hour, had fun.
0: Yeah.
1: And I did the same thing the next afternoon for another half an hour, and this is it. You're hearing exactly that little snapshot. I cut out quite a bit, as far as like not, you know, and then everything else is exactly as is, as you heard it. There's no shifting, editing, this and that, nothing, just these little improvisations, and they're all improvisations, and I, you know, of course I was trying to change the setup just a slight bit here and there. I would put something on a cymbal or put some like weird goat nails on a thing or whatever. But generally, it's one sort of vibe that just turned into an album. It wasn't really the idea to begin with, and then here we are. Yeah.
0: Yeah. So was this during the day or at night or
1: afternoon? Both times.
0: Afternoon.
1: Yeah.
0: Okay.
1: Yeah, middle of the afternoon, just in my studio, and that just somehow felt.
0: Yeah.
1: You know. Big word, well, felt inspired, but it was just fun. I had fun with it, you know.
0: Of course,
1: that's
0: that comes across. So can you say a little more about the setup? You said the frame drum, you had other things. What are those?
1: Yeah, I have to actually kind of really remember this, but it was a big, large 26-inch bass drum, sort of like a really lush and wide-sounding bass drum, a frame drum on my lap, a bunch of little weird cymbal-y type of things that I cut out of old cymbals that I used only the bells from it, made sort of like a tree with it. A regular sort of cymbal. I had like this Japanese flat drum. And I had a bunch of Engelhardt bells that I would use for certain pieces. Pete Engelhardt. Pete Engelhardt, he's an amazing instrument craftsman who has been around for a long time. He's, I think, around 84, 85 years old at this point. And he makes beautiful metal, pitched beautiful metal like instruments, bells and different things. Like a lot of people have used his stuff. Airto has a whole thing, but you know, like there's a lot of people that have used his things, so they were part of the setup, but they're in my room, you know, they're around. And then some other little small things that just kind of, you know, were there, and somehow it just felt so good, and it just sounded nice, and that's really, honestly, that is it. That's what's behind this album, and
0: well, that's great. You say things and I like wonder about them, so I ask, and so that's how these interviews work.
1: Yeah, that's great.
0: So we're going to go out with this track. It's called Stabilizer from the album, once again, Boundless Reasons to Admire the Moon. It's on Adiaropa, and my guest is Matthias Kunzli, and thank you very much for taking the time to speak with us, and we hope to see you back in Boston at some point. I know you're in LA and New York mostly, but
1: I sure hope so. I was just over there not too long ago, and I hope to be back. And I want to thank you so much for what you've done over all these years and years and years to, you know, for our community. And thanks for showing interest in my stuff and everybody else's stuff. So, we need you.
0: Of course.
1: We need people like you. Thank you so much.
0: Well, thank you. Okay. Here we are with Stabilizer.

That piece was called Stabilizer. It's from the Adi Arora release Boundless Reasons to Admire the Moon, from my guest, Matthias Künzli. And thank you once again to Matthias for joining us and talking about his work and about this release. We heard, through the course of the interview, we also heard the pieces Timekeeper and Moon Quakes. We're going to close out the program with work from Jeff Cosgrove and this is drummer Jeff Cosgrove, based in, it says, the Mid-Atlantic. He's releasing a slew of albums through 2026 and 2027. We're going to listen to work from this one called Two Jeffs, the release date June 1st, 2026. And it features Jeff Cosgrove, drums, of course, and saxophonist Jeff Lederer. There are the two Jeffs, bassist Mark Leischer and percussionist Tom Teasley, recorded live in Virginia. And we're going to listen to one piece. We're going to hear the title track, Two Jeffs. Two Jeffs. And this release on Bandcamp. And from there, we're going to hear three things from an album called Essential Curvature. It's music from the group Curvature, which was led by guitarist, composer, and inventor Jack West, very creative individual. And this is a double LP compilation of recordings made with the group Curvature between 1996 and 2003. It's on the OTA, or OTA Records label. It's a label of Omar Sosa. If you go to the website that purports to be OTA Records, you go to Omar Sosa's website, and I couldn't find this release there, but maybe you could. Anyway, we're going to hear three things from Jack West with his group Curvature, the release again called Essential Curvature. We're going to hear Something About the Dream, Quarter Past Stockton, and True South. Some very interesting work from Jack West and band. We'll start with this work from Jeff Cosgrove and his group, the album called Two Jeffs. It's on Bandcamp. We'll hear the title track, Two Jeffs. And my name is Ken Field. The program is The New Edge.

0: had some very interesting work from Jack West with his group Curvature. The album is on the OTA Records label, OTA. It's called Essential Curvature. It's kind of the best of the group Curvature, which is taken from five albums that were released by the group between 1995 and 2003, and was based in the Bay Area in California. And Jack West grew up in rural Alabama, self-taught, growing up, well, it says growing up in Georgia. Maybe his family is from rural Alabama. And he also was an inventor. He developed a motorized guitar and new types of finger picks, including a new thumb pick, which, what does it say here? A new thumb pick which allows you to strike strings in both the up and down direction. I'm not a guitarist, so I'm not really too clear on that. But anyway, interesting work from Jack West. And we'll hear more of Jack West's work on another album, a duo release that was simultaneously out. Before that, we heard from Jeff Cosgrove and his group, Two Jeffs, or his release, Two Jeffs, which features Cosgrove on drums, Jeff Lederer playing saxophone, bassist Mark Leischer, and percussionist Tom Teasley. And from that release, we heard the title track, Two Jeffs, and that's out on Bandcamp. And I hope you've enjoyed this program. We're now at program number 1003, which when you put together comes out to 1003. And we're still going strong, so I hope you're enjoying what we're doing. Hope you're picking up on what we're putting down. I'm enjoying doing it, and especially enjoying doing those interviews, including the interview in this program with the percussionist Matthias Kunzli. 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

Well, greetings and welcome aboard the Jazz Train. I'm your host, John Pollock, and it's time for another one of our musical journeys. We check the calendar and feature music recorded on a particular date. Today, the date in the spotlight is June 30th, and our journey will span 36 years, beginning in 1928 before ending in 1964, with numerous stops along the way. As always, I've saved you a seat right up front and invite you to join me on another musical adventure. Let's get underway on June 30th, 1928, with Butterbeans and Susie.

0: Lou, how come you won't open that door and let me in?
1: How come you don't go back where you've been?
0: Well, if I don't get in, nobody better not come out.
1: Listen, butter, there's been some change made since you've been gone.
0: Says what?
1: Yes, sir, listen here, boy. Your key don't fit my lock no more.
0: Mama, did you change that lock?
1: Yes, sir, back yourself out of my door.
0: Do you know who this is?
1: Yes, sir, you can't stay here. Now because...
0: Now ain't I what I used to was?
1: No, sir, listen, butter. There's been some changes made since you've been gone.
0: Oh, baby, don't tell me those.
1: Now listen, get your soap. I've got your water on.
0: Honey, this ain't Saturday night, and I don't bathe but once a week.
1: Say, listen.

Butterbeans and Susie led off today's first set on June 30th, 1928, in Chicago, recording for OK. We heard the tune, Been Some Changes Made Since You've Been Gone. Yes, indeed. On that, we heard Butterbeans, Joe Edwards, and Susie Edwards, a married couple, with the singing and vocal bantering that they specialized in. They were accompanied by Eddie Haywood Sr. on piano. We followed with Lizzie Miles from 1928 in New York, recording for Columbia. The tune was My Different Kind of Man, that written by Jack Palmer. On that, we heard Lizzie Miles singing, accompanied by King Oliver on cornet, Albert Sakaris on alto saxophone, and Clarence Williams on piano. Let's continue now in 1931 with the Mound City Blue Blowers.

We started the last set on June 30th, 1931, with the Mound City Blueblowers. They were in New York recording for OK. We heard the tune Georgia on My Mind, written by Hokie Carmichael and Stuart Gorel. On that, we heard Red McKenzie singing, Coleman Hawkins on tenor saxophone, Jimmy Dorsey on clarinet, and then Red McKenzie again later, this time on comb. We followed with Don Redman and his orchestra from 1932 in New York, recording for Brunswick. The tune, an original by Don Redman, called Hot and Anxious. Solos on that by Sidney DeParis on trumpet, Robert Carroll on tenor saxophone, and Don Redman doing the scat singing later on. In the rhythm section, Bob Izaguirre on bass and Manzi Johnson on drums. Let's move forward now to 1936 and join Teddy Wilson and his orchestra.

0: Teddy Wilson and his orchestra started the last set on June 30th, 1936. They were in New York recording for Brunswick. We heard the tune I Cried For You, written by Arthur Freed, Gus Arnheim, and Abe Lyman. Billie Holiday doing the singing. Solos from Johnny Hodges on alto saxophone, Jonah Jones on trumpet, Harry Carney on baritone saxophone, and Teddy Wilson on piano. Also in the rhythm section, Lawrence Lucy on guitar, John Kirby on bass, and Cozy Cole on drums. We followed with Count Basie and his orchestra from 1937. They were in New York. We heard them from a broadcast from the Savoy Ballroom. The tune called Bugle Blues, credited to Count Basie. That performance had a whole string of solos. In order, we heard from Buck Clayton on trumpet, Herschel Evans on tenor saxophone, George Hunt on trombone, Earl Warren on alto saxophone, Count Basie on piano, Lester Young on tenor saxophone, George Hunt on trombone, Buck Clayton on trumpet, Jonah Jones on trumpet, and the last trumpet solo from Buck Clayton. It was nice to hear the band have an opportunity to stretch out. You're riding on the jazz train with your host, John Pollock. I'll be right back with some more music and discographical details after these next announcements.
1: At this time, as a public service, Bob and Ray are glad to read the following additional supplementary bulletin from the Office of Fluctuation Control and Ceiling Repairs, Bureau of Edible Condiments, Soluble, Insoluble, and Indigestible Fats and Glutinous Derivatives, Washington, D.C.
2: Correction of Directive 94345-6201, issued just a few moments ago, which noted said directive should read groundhog meat instead of groundhog meat. Note that ground hog meat should now read chopped hog meat.
1: Bob and Ray are glad to read this as a public service.
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4: With readings from our encyclopedia of thoughts while flying through the windshield.
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0: You're riding on the jazz train with your host, John Pollock. We're listening today to music recorded on June 30th in years past, and we're just about to enter the second half hour of today's musical journey. Let's continue now on June 30th, 1937, with Fletcher Henderson and his orchestra.

0: look at you.
1: Fletcher Henderson and his orchestra led off the last set on June 30th, 1937, in Chicago, recording for Vocalion. The tune called Chris and His Gang, a reference to Christopher Columbus, the subject of two tunes that were referenced during that performance. The tune credited to Fletcher Henderson and Horace Henderson. On that, solos by Chu Berry on tenor saxophone, Jerry Blake on clarinet, and Emmett Berry on trumpet. We close with Pete Johnson and his Boogie Woogie Boys from 1939 in New York, recording for Vocalion, a rockin' performance of Baby Look at You. Credited to Pete Johnson and Joe Turner. On that, we heard Big Joe Turner singing, Hot Lips Page on trumpet, Buster Smith on alto saxophone, Pete Johnson, the leader, on piano, Lawrence Lucy on guitar, Abe Bowler on bass, and Eddie Doherty on drums. We'll head over to Paris now for two selections from 1939.

In the last set, we heard two selections recorded on June 30th, 1939, in Paris for the Swing label. Up first, we had a duo of Stefan Grappelli on violin and Django Reinhardt on guitar, playing the Johnny Green Edward Heyman tune Out of Nowhere. We followed with Django Reinhardt playing guitar alone. The tune, an original name for his then girlfriend and later wife, it was called Nadine. We'll continue now in 1940 with the Benny Goodman Sextet.

The Benny Goodman Sextet started the last set on June 30th, 1940. We heard a selection from a broadcast from the Hotel St. Catherine in Catalina, California. The tune was AC/DC Current, written by Charlie Christian, Benny Goodman, and Lionel Hampton. On that, we heard Benny Goodman on clarinet, Lionel Hampton on vibes, Johnny Guarneri on piano, Charlie Christian on electric guitar, Artie Bernstein on bass, and Nick Fetull on drums. We followed with the George Wetling Jazz Trio from 1944. They were in New York recording for Black and White. The tune was China Boy, written by Dick Winfrey and Phil Batelsha. On that, we heard Mez Mezra on clarinet, Gene Schrader on piano, and George Wetling, the leader, on drums. We close with another drummer-led trio. This time it was Zutty Singleton's trio from 1944, out in Los Angeles, recording for Capitol. The tune, credited to Barney Bigard, called Barney's Bounce. It was actually a thinly disguised version of Bucket's Got a Hole in It. On that, Barney Bigard was on clarinet, Fred Washington on piano, and Zutty Singleton on drums. We'll move up now to 1957 and join the Dave Brubeck Quartet.

0: That was the Dave Brubeck Quartet from June 30th, 1957. They were in New York recording for Columbia. We heard the tune One Song, written by Frank Churchill and Larry Morey. On that, Dave Brubeck on piano, Paul Desmond on alto saxophone, Norman Bates on bass, and Joe Morella on drums. You're riding on the Jazz Train with your host, John Pollock. I'll be right back with some more music and information after these next announcements.
1: Mr. Moose, it's time to get your shots.
2: Oh, no, forget it, Captain. I'm not getting shots. No, sir. No one is going to give me a shot.
1: Oh, fine. I was just checking.
2: Huh?
1: I said, okay, if you don't want the shots, then you won't get shots.
2: Is that it? I mean, are you just going to let me go out and catch measles and mumps?
1: But you said that you...
2: Never mind what I said. Have you ever seen a moose with mumps?
1: What about measles?
2: That's worse.
1: So what are you trying to tell me?
2: I want my shots.
1: Now, that's what I wanted to hear.
2: How do you do that?
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You're running on the jazz train with your host, John Pollack. We're listening today to music recorded on June 30th in years past, and we're just entering the final half hour of today's musical journey. Let's continue now in 1952 with Buddy DeFranco.

The Buddy DeFranco Quartet started off the last set on June 30th, 1952, in San Francisco, recording for MGM. We heard the Cole Porter tune, Just One of Those Things, performed by Buddy DeFranco on clarinet, Kenny Drew on piano, Curly Russell on bass, and Art Blakey on drums. After that, we heard from Bud Shank from 1958 in Los Angeles, recording for Playboy. The tune, original by Bud Shank, entitled Misty Eyes. On that, Bud Shank on alto saxophone, Larry Bunker on vibes, Jimmy Rolls on piano, Joe Mondragon on bass, and Mel Lewis on drums. We close with Duke Ellington and his orchestra from 1960, recording for Columbia in New York. We heard a tune written by Gerald Wilson called The Wailer. That featured solos by Duke Ellington on piano and Paul Gonsalves on tenor saxophone. The drummer was Sam Woodyard. We'll continue now in 1962 with the Jerry Mulligan Quartet.

We started the last set on June 30th, 1962, with the Jerry Mulligan Quartet. They were in New York recording for Columbia. We heard a tune written by Carolyn Lee and Cy Coleman called You've Come Home. On that, we heard Jerry Mulligan on baritone saxophone, Tommy Flanagan on piano, Ben Tucker on bass, Dave Bailey on drums, and Alec Dorsey playing the conga drums. We followed with Billy Strayhorn from 1965 in New York, the music issued by Red Baron. The tune was UMMG. That's standing for Upper Manhattan Medical Group. A tune written by Billy Strayhorn. On that, we heard Billy Strayhorn on piano, Clark Terry on flugelhorn, Bob Wilbur on soprano saxophone, Wendell Marshall on bass, and Dave Bailey on drums. We have time for one more selection. We'll end our journey in 1964 with Booker Ervin.

In our last set today, we heard from Booker Ervin from June 30th, 1964 in Englewood Cliffs, New Jersey, recording for Prestige. The tune was an original by Booker Ervin. He called it True Blue. On that, Booker Ervin on tenor saxophone, Carmel Jones on trumpet, Gilda Mahonis on piano, Richard Davis on bass, and Alan Dawson on drums. Well, the piano of Ray Bryant in the background is our signal that today's edition of the Jazz Train is about to wrap up. I hope you heard something that you liked, something new perhaps, and that you'll join me again somewhere down the line. We listened today to music recorded on June 30th in years past, beginning in 1928 with Butterbeans and Susie, and ending in 1964 with Booker Ervin. If you have any questions about the music that you heard today, you can reach me at jazztrain88@gmail.com. That's jazztrain88@gmail.com. And until the Jazz Train returns for another visit, this is John Pollock thanking you for listening, wishing you all the very best, and hoping that you all stay well. At 88.1 FM, this is WMBR Cambridge.

0: 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This program was pre-recorded and it was edited for length. 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
2: I'm Heidi Boghossian, New York City attorney and activist.
3: I'm Stephen Rohde, retired civil rights lawyer and author on issues of civil liberties.
2: Across the nation, communities are becoming ground zero in a growing fight over data centers. The explosive growth of artificial intelligence, cloud computing, and cryptocurrency has triggered a massive boom in their construction. These sprawling facilities often cover hundreds of acres, and they consume enormous amounts of electricity and water. Residents from Virginia to Pennsylvania, Georgia to Arizona, are asking a simple question: who benefits and who pays the price? The answer has sparked one of the fastest-growing grassroots movements in the nation. In the past year, local campaigns have blocked or delayed dozens of proposed centers worth billions of dollars. Citizens are challenging developers over rising electricity costs, water consumption, noise pollution, loss of farmland, and the construction of new fossil fuel infrastructure designed to power these facilities. Nationally, more than 230 organizations have joined calls for stronger regulation and even a moratorium on new large-scale data centers until environmental and community protections are put in place. Joining us today is Jim Walsh, Policy Director of Food and Water Watch in Washington, D.C. It's one of the leading organizations helping to coordinate community resistance to the rapid expansion of data centers. Since joining Food and Water Watch in 2009, Jim has focused on energy, climate, and public water policy. He is a prominent advocate for policies prioritizing environmental protection and community control, from campaigns to ban fracking and challenges to carbon capture projects. Jim has also worked with New Jersey Citizen Action and the Progressive Action Network. Jim, welcome to Law and Disorder.
4: Thank you so much for having me.
2: For listeners who may not have followed this issue, what exactly is a data center? And why are companies racing to build so many of them right now?
4: Data centers are essentially a massive warehouse for computer servers. They come with a lot of additional infrastructure, though. There's cooling systems to keep the servers from overheating, energy infrastructure to power the system. Historically, they have run things like cloud storage, streaming, business software, but increasingly the technology industry is building them for artificial intelligence. And the AI workload requires tremendous amounts of computing capacity, which means they require huge amounts of energy and water for cooling. And the tech industry is racing to dominate the AI markets right now because they know whoever controls the computing infrastructure will have an enormous political and economic power.
3: Jim, your group, Food and Water Watch, is one of the leading national organizations challenging data center expansion. Tell us more about your group and what prompted it to launch the Stop Data Center Now campaign.
4: Food and Water Watch works to protect food, water, and our climate, and make sure that communities have a meaningful voice in decisions that affect them. We win on these issues through pairing community organizing with strong policy demands to move forward campaigns that really work to change the balance of power and ensure that our essential resources are protected. Now, last year, our organizing team flagged significant and growing opposition to data centers happening alongside our existing campaigns in states and municipalities. And we asked our research team to investigate these impacts, and what we found was clearly alarming. The concerns of huge electricity demands, pressures on local water, noise, land use impacts, there's huge tax giveaways, led us to really understand this is bigger than any one community who is facing a data center. This is not just a local zoning issue, although most of the decisions are made by local elected officials and appointed people at the local level, like zoning boards. But it really is a national pattern of big technology companies making money while communities are being asked to absorb all the costs.
2: Now, Jim, you mentioned that this growth appears tied, of course, to the rise of artificial intelligence and the competitive factor involved among big tech companies. I can't remember hearing much about data centers before, but can you talk a little bit more about how AI, the boom of AI, has changed the scale and the urgency of these projects?
4: Well, it has definitely changed the scale and the speed of this build-out. The Department of Energy actually says that load growth has tripled over the past decade and is projected to double or triple again by 2028. The Lawrence Berkeley National Laboratory found that data centers consumed about 4.4% of the total U.S. electricity in 2023 and could consume as much as 12% by 2028. Depending on the actual speed of the build out. And this is why communities are feeling this urgency you mentioned. These facilities are being proposed faster than many local governments can fully understand the impacts. Residents are often asking basic questions about power, water costs, land use, and usually only after these deals are well underway. And decisions on these projects are mainly being made by those local officials. I think the big gap in this is that these local officials don't actually have the resources to fully evaluate the impacts of these data centers beyond their own borders, or even within their borders for that matter. But so when you think about a data center using tremendous amounts of water, we all know that when you pull water out of a river or an aquifer, it doesn't necessarily stop at municipal boundaries. And so that can have impacts on other people who share that aquifer or share that waterway. And we need to be able to evaluate those full impacts of the data center. But we're also seeing that municipalities and local governments actually lack the resources to enforce and oversee and regulate the industry once they allow a data center to come into their community. We know at least two communities have found data centers were taking water off the meter, literally causing people's wells to dry up. But that only happened after those wells dried up, that we found out about that, the fact that this water was being taken behind the meter.
3: Well, Jim, supporters of these data centers argue that they bring jobs and economic development to all of these communities. What have communities experienced once they look closely at the impact of these data centers?
4: Communities often find that the promises don't match the reality that they're promised. And there might be some construction jobs and some permanent jobs, but those jobs tend to be very specialized, and they're not, other than the small number of permanent jobs, the construction jobs are not permanent. And the jobs also don't tend to go to people who live in the communities where these data centers are being sited, because they are specialized jobs. What communities actually see are major electricity demand, higher prices, strains on water resources, even loss of farmland in rural areas and open space. And we're also seeing tremendous amounts of tax dollars flowing to these projects. And that's why residents are asking a basic

0: Are definitely going to absorb a lot of it. The energy burden, though, is significant, and it's growing. The DOE and Lawrence Berkeley National Labs estimate that data centers used 176 terawatt hours of electricity in 2023, which could grow to up to 580 terawatt hours by 2028. Most people I know don't think about terawatt hours. It's hard for people to think about. So I want to break it down like this. The full build-out of the Stratos data center proposal in Box Elder County, Utah, which has been getting a lot of attention, is a stark example of the scale of this build-out. They're proposing to use up to 40,000 acres and 9 gigawatts of power. 9 gigawatts of power would nearly double Utah's electricity use during peak demand. And that's a small fraction of what's planned all over the country. These projects are going to consume as much power as several states, and individually, it's not uncommon to have them using as much energy as a small or mid-sized city. And the cost question you asked is really critical. Utilities may need new power plants, transmission lines, substations and transformers and other infrastructure to actually serve the needs of these data centers. And these costs will be spread across ratepayers, meaning you and me and other households and businesses are going to pay for infrastructure being built to serve these massive data centers. Now, the tech industry is trying to address these concerns through what they're calling these build your own power initiatives. Basically, their data center is saying, we'll pay for our own power generation and capacity. Now, on the face, this might sound like a great idea. But when you dig deeper, you find out that this will mean that these new data centers may actually save themselves money and time, but continue to drive up costs for consumers. With these bring-your-own-power plans, they can avoid plugging into a larger wholesale energy market, which comes with regulatory reviews and oversight that they can skip over. It also doesn't address the impacts of energy in terms of pollution and land use and other impacts that will still impact communities when they build the power plant. It's still going to create greenhouse gases. It's still going to create air pollution that's making people sick. This is also going to drive up costs for consumers because we're seeing strain on the actual resources to build the infrastructure for a power plant is pushing up cost. Also, and particularly when you're looking at supply chains of energy production, if you have a gas power plant that is providing you with electricity right now, a gas power plant being built to power a data center will pull gas out of the grid or out of the gas pipeline system and restrict supply, which means that you can expect your gas prices for electricity to go up or heating to go up. There's also a growing call for renewables at data centers. And look, I want renewable energy. We should have renewable energy at data centers, but we shouldn't look at this as just a data center-based policy. Because when we do that, if we require data centers alone as a sector of the economy to have clean energy, and they move forward with the build-out that they're proposing to do, that's going to be clean energy for data centers and more dirty energy for the rest of us, because they will drive up the cost of renewables by taking away the supply of renewables available to other households and other sectors of the economy. What this would result in is significant impacts on cost and consumers, no matter how you cut it, and there's no way to get around that. Data centers are happy to bring their own power because they'll get it cheaper and they can do it faster with less oversight, but it doesn't mean consumers are going to make out better in the end.
1: Well, those are the problems with electricity. Water consumption is another major concern. Why are local residents worried about the impact on water supplies, particularly in drought-prone regions?
0: Yeah, many large data centers use water for cooling, and water use varies depending on the cooling technology, the type of facility, the size of it, and also the source of their electricity. Some systems use more water directly, while alternatives like air cooling can require more electricity while not actually utilizing water on site, which can create other impacts, including more water use for that energy production. When we hear data center operators talk about their water use, they tend to ignore the water use in the energy sector, which is a significant amount of water, no matter how you cut it. Now, the drought-prone areas, we have residents that are asking questions about whether or not it makes sense to use scarce water resources to facilitate this

0: really corporate demand for data centers. And water isn't just another input. It's really essential for families and farms and ecosystem and local economies. And once a water supply in a community is strained, everyone's going to feel the consequences. And it's also important to remember that in the context of climate change driven droughts we're experiencing around the country right now, this problem is only going to get worse. We're already seeing the Mississippi River has days when water is too low for commerce to flow up and down the river. Wells and aquifers are drying up around the country. More than 60% of the country is facing droughts that are expected to worsen because of lack of snow and rain. And these data centers are largely being planned for regions experiencing droughts. And the reason that big tech is targeting these areas with droughts while water scarcity issues exist is because water is not their biggest cost. They're thinking about their bottom line. Their biggest cost is energy. And so if they think they can get cheaper energy, or they think they can get cheaper permitting or faster permitting, then they are going to go to a drought-prone region. And that's exactly what we're seeing happen.
1: Oh, Jim, this is making my anxiety level rise. So let's look at a few success stories. Food and Water Watch helped stop a proposed AI data center project in Pennsylvania. Can you walk us through that campaign and explain what lessons it offers to communities elsewhere?
0: Pennsylvania is a great example of why these projects are not inevitable and why communities are not powerless. Now, one challenge in Pennsylvania is that municipalities generally can't simply ban and approve zoning use. So we worked with communities to develop a practical tool to do that. And we created a model ordinance that helps municipalities put common sense protections in place, like restricting data centers to industrial zones, creating substantial setbacks from homes and businesses, and regulating noise and light pollution. We've also worked with bringing those communities across Pennsylvania together to help move forward state legislation and help build support for a bipartisan 3-year moratorium bill. And we've also successfully opposed legislation that would have weakened local control and accelerated data center development. I think the big lesson for this is communities have more power than they actually realize. And if people organize early, they start asking hard questions, demand that their community be protected, demand transparency, and work together, they can slow these projects down and improve protections and sometimes even stop these bad proposals altogether.
2: Well, that's optimistic. In fact, reports indicate that more than 75 data center projects were blocked or delayed in the first months of 2026 alone. Describe some of those other successes and what explains this sudden and extraordinary success of these local movements.
0: Yeah, I think this really comes down to people connecting the dots. People understand these projects aren't just about computers. They're about their electricity bills, their water use, the pollution, the noise is a big concern, and also about whether communities get a meaningful say. I think one of the things that is really driving a lot of the success comes from unusual coalitions. You know, we're seeing environmental advocates, farmers, people who advocate for local government control, conservatives concerned about property rights and taxes, and, you know, seniors concerned about utility costs. They're all finding common ground in these data centers, and they don't see them as actually helping them. You know, I think it's really important to recognize that these aren't partisan fights, but the public coming together to fight corporate interests that are exploiting communities around the country. You know, my community in just outside of D.C. in Montgomery County just passed a moratorium on data centers. It was a several-month effort to raise awareness within the council of the impacts of data centers and people coming out to public hearings. It was the time to build coalitions and show support for these policies to actually bring that moratorium together. Communities like mine and communities like others across the country can fight. They can come together and win. It's a lot about us putting our differences aside to actually do that with our neighbors.
1: If you're just joining in, I'm Heidi Bogosian. With my co-host Stephen Rohde, we're talking to Jim Walsh from Food and Water Watch about the proliferation of data centers and the enormous fight back. Jim, many communities complain that deals are being negotiated behind closed doors and that public input comes too late in the process. Has that been your observation?
0: Oh, absolutely. This is one of the biggest concerns we hear from the public when they talk about data centers. You know, people become even more skeptical of data centers when they find out they can't actually find out basic details of a project. So companies are entering into these non-disclosure agreements, which hide information from the public. There's simple information that people can't get about projects, even as much as who is the data center developer that's putting this project together. Now, transparency is linked to environmental issues. They aren't separate. It's what allows communities to understand the environmental impacts in the first place is that disclosure. You can't really understand the environmental impacts of a project if you don't know how much water they're actually taking, how much energy they're using, the infrastructure they're going to need, the land they'll use, the tax incentives that are being given out to attract the data center to the community, or the rates that they'll be paying for power and water. And these concerns require full disclosure to the public before any decisions are made.
2: Well, there's another player in all this, and that's state governments. You mentioned tax incentives. There are also examples of states relaxing regulations. Isn't that going to be a target for lobbying and protest as well?
0: Absolutely. State and local governments have used tax incentives and other benefits to attract data centers to their states. And there's concerns about those incentives are part of the growing backlash that we're seeing. Due to that increasing concerns with data center development, we saw Illinois recently decide to restrict subsidies for data centers. The big danger in this is that we're creating a race to the bottom. At the federal level, we're actually seeing cuts in resources at the federal level, and we're seeing cuts in resources that the federal government would give to states. And what this means is that state governments are often in a position where they have fewer resources, which means municipalities and counties have fewer resources. That puts these municipalities and counties in a position where they're trying to attract these data centers to them so they can get some level of ratables to provide some property tax base to pay for libraries and schools and other sorts of things that the public wants. But while we're doing this, we're creating this environment where one state might offer tax breaks and another a faster process, and communities are really left with less protections and less transparency and more risk. And public officials should be asking whether the deals that they're actually making serve the public interest or simply subsidize infrastructure for some wealthy corporations in the world, because we're just not seeing the benefits that these companies are actually providing.
1: Jim, we have a few minutes remaining. Food and Water Watch, as you've noted, has called for a national moratorium on new large-scale data centers. What would that accomplish? And specifically, what protections would you like to see in place before construction resumes?
0: First and foremost, a moratorium would create breathing room for communities. This industry is expanding really quickly and faster than our laws and regulations can keep up with them. And Food and Water Watch called for a national moratorium on new data centers, and we were joined by 230 other organizations in December. That has grown to over 500. And so we're helping to harness that collective voice to push back on data centers to actually achieve this moratorium. And we've been told by groups on the ground, this is actually helping their local fights to move forward. And that's why we've seen dozens of communities across the country pass moratoriums. It's why New York and Maine's legislatures have passed moratoriums. It's why Senator Sanders and Representative Ocasio-Cortez have introduced federal moratoriums on data centers. And it's why communities are actually blocking data centers on the ground. And before construction resumes, at the very least, we need meaningful public participation. We need full disclosure of data center impacts. We need comprehensive environmental reviews. We need rules in place to protect the public from the harms of data centers. And we also need to make sure that communities that are hosting data centers have the resources to actually oversee and regulate and bring accountability for these data centers, because we've seen how they break the rules already where communities aren't paying attention.
2: As we come to a close, Jim, some of our listeners and other critics might say, well, modern society depends on digital infrastructure, and that limiting data centers could slow technological innovation and progress. As a concluding thought, how would you react to that?
0: We're not against digital infrastructure. I want to be really clear with that. But that doesn't mean that every project is good, nor is every location actually appropriate. This is about creating safeguards for the public. And I think it's important to ask also, what is the AI for? This technological development. Every major form of infrastructure, you know, that we're seeing has rules on it. And, you know, from power plants and factories and roads, there's rules for how to build them and where you should build them. AI is no different. But what we're seeing here is an increasing investment in AI for surveillance and militarization. Surveillance has tremendous impacts for civil liberties and for privacy in general. And as corporations are using information to target products to consumers, we have to ask, is that really what we need to be giving up our water resources for? We also don't have to go back far in history to see our own government spying on activists and community leaders who are opposing the agenda of powerful people. We're seeing now the chair of the Energy and Commerce Committee asked for a briefing from the FBI about what they're doing to investigate those who are opposed to the data center development. This should be chilling to anyone who cares about civil liberties. You know, it's important also to remember that national security is not just about military power. Some might argue that the largesse of the U.S. military and the misuse of these resources is making us and the world less safe. You know, either way, when considering national security, we need to remember also that we're not safe and secure if we can't get access to water, if our families and businesses can't afford energy bills. And this AI build out is jeopardizing our safety and security in really real and tangible ways.
1: Jim, that was beautifully put. We couldn't agree more. We have to say goodbye, but quickly, can you give us the website for Food and Water Watch?
0: Yes, our website is foodandwaterwatch.org. And I want to encourage everyone, if you're fighting a local data center in your community, reach out to us. We have resources that you can use to help support your local efforts through trainings, fact sheets, and even organizing tools that we're letting community groups around the country use to help fight back against these data centers in their communities.
1: Jim Walsh, thank you so much for your work. We'd like to stay in touch with you over the next year, and have a wonderful week.
0: Thank you so much. I look forward to the next time we get to chat.
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2: You are indeed listening to WMBR in Cambridge. This is DJ Awesome and the Wonder Friends. My name is Carrie Garrell. I am your host, and here is Martha and the Muffins.

All right, I do really want to enjoy this Gibrado song, but I should probably tell you what it is you've been listening to for the last half an hour or so. To start off, this is DJ Awesome and the Wonder Friends on WMBR in Cambridge. My name is Carrie Garella. I am your host. Sometimes I play music that is tolerable, and sometimes I do shut myself in a room locked with my personal record library and also my personal Pirate Bay / Napster archive. I have just dated myself. It's fine. And then I take out an hour of music from that. You just heard the Cocktail Twins with Lorelei from 1984's album Treasure. Before that was Future Islands with Inch of Dust from the 2010 album In Evening Air, Gardens and Villa with Space Time from their self-titled 2011 album, Madonna with Love Profusion from 2003's American Life. Yes, I bought that CD when it came out. I'm not entirely proud of that. I love Madonna. I am never ashamed of my love for Madonna, but I will admit it is one of her all-time worst albums. But that is an excellent song off of it. Actually, the first half's pretty solid. I'm talking myself out of it. Maybe the album's good. No, it's bad. It's bad. Matthew Dear before that with Pom Pom from Asa Breed. Came out in 2007. You also heard Race Errata with Marathon from the 2001 album Other Animals. That album is 25 years old now. It is old and so are you. Shopping with Shave Your Head from 2018's album The Official Body. 14 Ice Bears with Inside, their 1986 single. Big Boys with Self-Contortion off of their 7-inch Where's My Towel and Industry Standard. It's 2 7-inches that they then released on a 12-inch the following year. And we kicked off the show with Martha and the Muffins with Echo Beach, which is a good summer song. You are correct. Thank you. Came out in 1980. 617-253-8810. If you've got some feelings and you want to talk about them, I do actually have the whole hour set to go. I'm pretty excited about it. I think you will be too. If you're not, then don't worry. There are many, many things on the radio you can listen to instead. Like so many. So many. You can also listen to your personal record library instead of being subjected to mine. You can do whatever you want. Abortion is still legal in Massachusetts. Here's Stereolab with Lock Groove Lullaby.

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Hey, did you know there's a 40-year reissue of the Book of Love self-titled 1986 album? Now you know. You're listening to DJ Awesome and the Wonder Friends on WMBR in Cambridge. We just heard The Cars with Let's Go from 1979's album Candy O. You also heard Lush with For Love from 1992's Spooky. Before that was Adams for Peace with Default from the 2013 album Amok. The KVB with Above Us from Only Now Forever came out in 2018. The Knife with One for You from 2003's Deep Cuts. And Stereolab with Locked Groove Lullaby from Transient Random Noise Burst with Announcements, which came out in 1993. I have been playing that album on this station for many, many years, and I think that is the first time I've said the whole name and not screwed it up. I'm so proud of myself. However, I only have 3 more minutes on the air, more or less, so I'll give you some music instead of my own self-congratulatory patter. Have a wonderful evening. I'll be back next week. I'm not just going to talk over Book of Love and tell you about the reissue and then make you go, oh, what, I want to hear them? No, I'm going to play a song off the album. It's fine. It's fine. We're good. You're still angry. Enjoy.

This is WMBR Cambridge, and you're listening to Dustbin, bringing you pop from around the world. This is a pre-recording for the Tuesday, June 30th edition, and in honor of the 9 African nations making it to the knockout stages of the World Cup, we'll be playing tracks from each of the advancing countries. Technically, with the dramatic exit of South Africa at the hands of Canada, we're down to 8, but anywho. Right now, we're listening to A Sefer by Adir, and next up is Tessa by Adjiri Odumete. Hope you enjoy.

0: Okay, hello again. This is WMBR Cambridge, and you're listening to Dustman. We're about a third of the way through the set tonight. You just heard Ndii Sandule by Leta Mbulu and Kaifa Semenya from South Africa. Two tracks from Cape Verde preceded that, Nos Paraíso by Maria de Barros and Saudade by Cesaria Evora. We have one more track from South Africa, Numalanga by Kaifa Semenya. And then followed by that is Katine by Jessa B and Peter One from the Côte d'Ivoire. And then we'll have two more tracks from the Democratic Republic of Congo, Shawiri Yakub and Bila Bell, and U Benite by Lutumba Simato. Hope you guys enjoy.
1: Yours is she, yours is she, and God has her.

That was U Benite Belotumba Samaro, coming out of the Democratic Republic of Congo. Only three more tracks for the rest of the night, coming up at the end of our set. Coming up next would be Tadu Bone by Ismael Lo, hailing from Senegal, and then Intaha Al Amer by Latifa Rafat, hailing from Morocco, and then we'll cap off the night with Hana Lee by NG Amin, my personal favorite, and she's out of Egypt. I will be posting the playlist on track-blaster.com. 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I'll be back on in a couple of weeks. Not sure what is in store for the next show. I have some ideas, have some requests. Give me a couple weeks, you'll find out. Other than that, I hope to do some more fun themed playlists like this, like centered around the World Cup, but that takes inspiration. But we'll see how the rest of the summer goes. Hope you guys have enjoyed, and I'll queue up the next few tracks. See ya.

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1: 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The views and opinions presented in this program do not necessarily reflect those of the staff and management of WMBR, the Technology Broadcasting Corporation, or MIT. Hi, my name is Christian Yoon, and welcome to But God. This show airs every other Wednesday from 9 to 10 p.m., and it's a show surrounding the Christian faith. The title of this show is But God. These are the two greatest words any human being in all of history could ever hear in their entire lives. Adam and Eve heard these words. Abraham and Moses heard these words. I heard these words. And I hope you hear them too. Every week, I want to share a verse or verses that reflect the idea of But God, a faithful God towards a faithless people, a God that gives hope in a world that is scarce of it, a God that saves people when we are so desperately in need of rescuing. So anytime throughout the show, call or text the following number if you have any questions, comments, suggestions, prayer requests, song requests, anything at all. 617-253-8810. 617-253-8810.